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0: Students who can read by the end of third grade are 35% more likely to graduate. I'm Dr. Katie Jenner, Indiana Secretary of Education, here to tell you how reading 30 minutes per day can improve the trajectory of a child's life. Whether you are reading with your child or they are reading independently, this is one of the most important things you can do to help them succeed. So this school year, please encourage your child to continue reading. It's a small habit that makes a big difference.
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1: Hi, I'm Jason Wyom. 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You don't often hear a show on public radio featuring 80s and 90s music, but we play more than the 50 songs you'll hear on that classic hit station doing an 80s, 90s weekend. We dig up obscure songs and tunes that were hits back in the day that aren't heard on radio anymore. Well, that is until we play them. It's not just about the songs either. It's about the memories and stories that go with them. So tune into a blast from the past every Saturday night at 10 right here on 88.7 WICR.

Hello, and thank you for tuning in to the Owl Music Group radio show. I'm your host, Mr. Kenny Phelps. We're offering you a new and energetic radio program that features local and national talent. We're also going to spotlight agencies that produce positive change in and around our community. On today's program, we're talking to Mr. Brian Crispin of Wheeler Mission on the Owl Music Group radio show.

0: As you know, Our Music Group spotlights agencies that produce positive change in and around our community. And we've had the pleasure of working with Wheeler Mission. And I'm here with the Director of Marketing, Mr. Brian Crispin. How are you, Brian?
1: I'm doing good, Kenny. Thanks for having me.
0: Yeah, thanks for being on the show. Man, talk to us about Wheeler Mission, kind of the history, how long you guys have been around.
1: Sure, yeah. A lot of people know about Wheeler Mission, don't really know what's going on inside those doors. And so we've been around for a long, long time here in the community, since 1893. And so we've been serving the homeless, men and women, children, for a long, long time. We started out as actually a women's ministry, and people don't really know that we serve women too much. But obviously we've grown a lot since the early days in the 1800s, but we've grown into really a full-fledged homeless ministry here in Indianapolis. We are mostly downtown. We do reach into Bloomington. But we are the largest homeless service provider in Indiana.
0: The largest homeless provider in Indiana.
1: That's right.
0: Man, that's amazing. So you do service women and women shelters, men in shelters as well.
1: Absolutely. We have, our largest ministry is for homeless men. And a lot of people know that about us. But we do have a large facility for women. A few of them now, actually. So on the Near East Side, we have a 20-story building that actually holds about 85 different beds for homeless women, and actually 10 different units for single moms that have children with them. So these moms are homeless, and the kids are brought right along with them. The kids really obviously didn't put anything to put them in that situation, and so we have children's ministry for these kids that come into our facility, and we work with the kids that are really, and some of the saddest stories that you can see is a kid that's homeless. And so we have dedicated staff and volunteers working daily with these kids while the women are going through different programs right in our facility to get themselves in the position where they can have self-sustained living, they can have their own homes, and they can be prepared to do whatever it is to manage that home, whether it be financially or to have a job or just be able to care for the family on their own. Some of these women are estranged from domestic violence situations, mm-hmm. Sickness from or death from a spouse, you name it. And so there's a lot of preparation that needs to take place for these women to be back on the streets in their own home. And so again, the kids are going right along with them. So that's a big part of our ministry too, is children. Which again, it's a sad situation. You see kids getting off the bus, coming from school, and they literally have nowhere to go that night. And so we're taking these people in and caring for them, and probably the most difficult situation in their life.
0: You touched on something. I know a lot of times we think, you know, you're driving on the highway, we see a guy homeless, and you know, as first thing in our mind, he needs to get a job, or you know, what are some of the circumstances that may put a person in that? I know 90 days can change your life.
1: Absolutely.
0: You know, it can change everything. You can lose your home, your car. You know, we don't think about that. In 90 days, everything in your life can change just by losing a job. So what are some of those circumstances?
1: Yeah, we've got a lot of people really around the country living paycheck to paycheck. And so, you know, sickness or just loss of a job, being laid off. Again, sickness is a big one, but it could be as simple as just your home catches on fire. And if you don't have family or friends that are going to take you in for a long period of time, then you may not have anywhere to go. So we're seeing a real trend in really white-collar workers that are coming from backgrounds that you wouldn't expect to see at a homeless shelter. These people, you know, at one point come from six-figure incomes, and now, you know, whether it be disease or disaster or addiction, which is a big one, taking root in their life and really destroying that stability in their life. Now they're coming through the doors looking for, you know, either a place to eat, some food for lunch or dinner, or, you know, even more so, they're looking for a place to stay that night. And so, you know, we're that place when you get to the point where you have no other options, you have nowhere to go. Again, don't have a family who will take you in, or they cannot take you in, or you're at a point where you can't manage your life because of an addiction issue to, you know, things like the new thing is heroin is really running rampant in our streets, and it's destroying lives. And people get to the point where they just can't manage that anymore. And so we're at that point, really a hospital for people that they need help and they have no other options. They come to us and we'll take them in and not only provide for the physical needs of those people, the men, women, but also the spiritual needs of those people, and just really be able to minister to them and offer hope to them that, you know, we will give you a meal. We will take care of you in this time of need. But, you know, to be able to really lift their spirits and to minister to them on a personal level is important to us as well.

0: That was Don't Stop Till You Get Enough, featuring the music of Jeff McLaughlin. We'll be back with more of Brian Crispin after these announcements.
1: Are you having problems reading your cell phone or seeing at night to drive? 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You can schedule your eye exam online at moodyeyes.com, or you can

0: of Wheeler Mission in the studio with us. Okay, so we were talking earlier. You guys have done some major expansion.
1: Absolutely.
0: So talk a little bit about that. What's going on at Wheeler?
1: Sure, yeah. A big problem that we had as the homeless population got to the point where a couple of years ago it was around 1,900 homeless here in our community. Again, Wheeler Mission has been the largest and the biggest shelter here in town. And so we were overrun with people to the point where, especially in the winter time, where people are literally coming in to save their lives because it's deadly to be out there when it's, you know, 0 degrees. We have people sleeping on the floors in the same place that they were just eating dinner in our facility. So we would literally feed 200 to 300 people, move all of the tables off of the floor, and then put mats down and let people sleep on the floor to get inside after our beds were now full. And so for a number of years, we had this need where we really wanted to provide more dignity for our guests. This is on the men's and the women's side. So, you know, when you go into, say if you go into a jail, one of the things that happens in an overcrowded jail is they put you on the floor. And we didn't want that to be the situation at our shelters and in our ministry. And so we wanted to provide dignity and provide more beds. So we went through about a 3-year capital campaign, raised over $7 million to expand our men's shelter first and foremost. That was our most overcrowded facility. And so after a long time coming, we've now grown that facility to have more than 200 beds. Our kitchen facility, which was being overrun by, we were serving 800 to 1,000 meals a day out of that kitchen. And we've multiplied that by 3 times. We've got a brand new day room for people to come inside during the day to get out of the elements. That's 3 times bigger than it was. The old facility we had was old. It was pretty worn out, wasn't very inviting area. And so the new facility that we just opened last winter is a beautiful new facility that has murals for that volunteers have come in and decorated to make it more homely. We've got, I kind of call it the Jesus man cave, because we're a Christian organization. You've got pictures of Jesus on the cross, and then right next to that you've got autographed jerseys of Paul George from different area facilities really stepped up to help us not only to build onto the facility, but to create again an inside environment that was homely, it was friendly, it was inviting. And in the worst time in your life, you walk in, you feel like, you know what, I'm accepted here. This is a good place. It's a safe place.
0: Right. So how long have you been involved?
1: 8 years.
0: 8 years.
1: Yes.
0: You've been the director of marketing the entire time?
1: No. A little bit of my background, the reason I work at Wheeler Mission is I actually came to Wheeler Mission as a guest in 2006. I was addicted to alcohol, and I lost everything I had. I had nowhere to go. And I came to Wheeler Mission just because a pastor friend of mine told me it was a place that could help me. So in 2006, I came in and asked for help, and they gave it to me. And my life changed forever. God changed my heart in that place. The people there were not only friendly to me to help me in the worst time of my life, but offered hope to me. And I stayed in Wheeler Mission for a year, for a whole year, and then changed really the direction and focus of my life. I came from a sales background and was in the corporate world, and I decided I wanted to work for a ministry like this that was helping people. And so I decided to stay for an internship. I was there for another year training to be in ministry like what Wheeler Mission does, and then was hired on, worked for actually the addiction recovery program. I worked there for a year. And then really got open doors for me to be in the area that I'd been trained all along. Again, I have a marketing degree, and so Wheeler Mission has been growing for years. And, we're at the point now where we have over a $10 million a year budget to take care of the needs of the homeless. And so these growths means that, you know, there's more need for fundraising, more need for advertising, more need for just getting the word out in the community. And so that's what I wanted to do. I wanted to not only share my story, but share the needs of the people at Wheeler Mission and to help raise critical funds. And so, about 4 or 5 years ago now, I was actually promoted into the director of marketing position. So love my job, love being the voice as much as I can to the community, just saying, hey, this is what's going on at Wheeler. These are the people that are coming to us in desperate need of help. Please, will you reach out and help these people, whether it be from cash donations or getting involved as a volunteer, you name it. And so I've been doing that for a number of years now, and again, my life's changed dramatically.
0: Man, that's just fantastic. I didn't know that myself.
1: Yeah.
0: you know. But you would be more sensitive to the needs of those men and women coming through there because you've experienced.
1: I've been there.
0: Yeah.
1: And you know what? And the day that I came to Wheeler Mission in 2006, I stood across from a table from a guy who had been there. He came from a six-figure income, lost it all from a cocaine addiction, nearly committed suicide. And he looked me in the eyes and said, you know what, Brian, I know where you're going.

0: happen, and you're either going to be dead or in jail, but this place can help you. I know a place that can help you. And I looked at him, and I saw a person that was like me. He offered me hope because I know he had been in the exact same place I had been. And so, you have that ability to look at someone and say, look, I've been there. I can walk you through how to get out of it. And that's a powerful thing. And you'll see that all across Wheeler Mission. From the men and women side, you'll see a lot of people working at the facility that once came in the front doors needing help. And they're there to offer that hope to other people.
1: That's amazing. That's just absolutely amazing. I congratulate you for that, man. Thank you.

0: That was She Followed the Stars and Adams Street, featuring the music of Jeff McLaughlin. We'll be back with Brian Crispin after these announcements.
1: Are you having problems reading your cell phone or seeing at night to drive? 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And if you need a correction, they have frames for you to choose from, and they also have contact lenses available. You can schedule your eye exam online at moodyeyes.com, or you can call them at 317-883-1122.
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0: Talk about some of your summer activities and stuff that you have coming up. I know our music group has been involved in a program called Heat Relief that has done some great things. But you've got Drumstick Dash and some other things that happen during the summer that people can get involved in.
3: Absolutely. Yeah, the winter time is when most of the people think of us. We are beyond capacity in the winter. Again, it's life and death in the winter for homeless to get inside. People literally dying outside behind dumpsters trying to find warmth. And so the winter, we get a lot of our donations come through in the winter, but we struggle in the summer. We struggle in the spring. Right now, it's beautiful outside, and we're 85% capacity in our men's shelter. So we're busy. We served 800 meals yesterday. And so we need people to respond to the need of the homeless in the summer months when it's warm. You know, and so one of the things we do is we do some different fundraising events. We like to be involved in the community and let people do something for the homeless in a tangible way. So our biggest event is the Drumstick Dash. It has grown to be the second biggest run in the state. We had over 19,000 people moving their feet so others can eat on Thanksgiving morning last year. A record number. We raised over $1 million in cash and in kind for the shelter. And so that's our biggest event. But in the summertime, we have a couple as well coming up. We do a heat relief water drive. You guys have been helping us out with that for a couple of years, which is an enormous response. We do at a local Walmart, and where people come in and drop off physical items that we need. And then we do a couple fundraising events. A fun one coming up in June is called the 100 Holes for the Homeless Golf Marathon. We have golfers sign up. They fundraise personally to help with Wheeler Mission's needs, and then they go and play 100 holes of golf in one day. And so it happens out at the Hawthorns. Our goal this year is to raise $45,000 to help the homeless, which would provide more than 13,000 meals at our shelter. And so we've got some passionate people signed up for that. We still need a few golfers, so the website for that is 100holesforthehomeless.com. And then we have something that's grown the last couple years. We have the state's largest CrossFit competition. It's called Strength in Our Streets. You can learn more about that at strengthinourstreets.com. But we have 28 different local CrossFit affiliates that are competing at Indy Shield on the east side of town in a one-day competition to basically help raise awareness and funds for the homeless. And so that's a really fun event. It's grown like crazy in the last couple years. We work with the Department of Public Safety on this. We work with another organization, a homeless organization called Outreach Inc. And we really engage younger audience on that for people that are involved in the new fitness craze of CrossFit. And that's a very passionate group that loves to help community causes, and they've been rallying around the homeless for a couple of years now. So that's grown to be a really wonderful event for us.
0: Oh, that's amazing. What are some of the basic needs that a person's listening, you know, say, well, sure, I don't have a lot of money, but how can I get involved or just supply some of those basic needs that you may?
3: Absolutely. You know, if people think like, you know, that's a huge, huge ministry that I don't know if I can make a dent in, but a donation of just $2.25 will provide a meal to someone who's homeless today. And that's a big thing, because that's the first thing that happens when someone enters our facility is they're served a meal. And so anybody can provide that. But we also need food in order to – you can donate canned goods. You can donate meats. 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And so 1,000 meals a day takes a lot. And so you can donate those food items, perishable and non-perishable. 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You know, bring the leftover items down to us. We'll take them. Furniture items, clothing items, you name it. We'll either plug that in directly into the ministry where we can use it, or we have a thrift store in which we'll sell those items for you, and all the money goes straight into the mission. So that's a great way to help as well. Or you can just come down and volunteer. You bring your family. We have group opportunities to come down and help. 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You can come down and help clean the mission. 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And so you can go to WheelerMission.org, click on volunteer to learn more about that. But other physical items we go through quickly, toiletry items, something that we need, soap, shampoo, deodorant, and individual sizes, because we'll actually hand those out. Don't package them together. Keep them separate. That's the easiest way for us. And then pajamas. We give everyone a fresh set of pajamas when they enter so that they can sleep in clean clothes that night. And a lot of times those go out the door the next morning. And so we need a constant flow of pajamas.
0: Okay. So your location, give us your location and your website information again so people who can find out where you are.
3: Sure. Go to WheelerMission.org. And we have facilities downtown. We have a variety of facilities for men and women right in the downtown area, and that's mostly where we are. But we actually just merged with another mission called Backstreet Mission in Bloomington. And so we've got two facilities in Bloomington for homeless men and women. And then we have a large camp, which is where our men's addiction recovery program is. That's in the heart of the woods down in Bloomington. The Morgan Monroe State Forest is a huge area. We have a 285-acre camp on that facility that was given to us back in the 60s from a local group of doctors. It's a beautiful facility for people that are literally on death's doorstep to go and just be isolated for a period of time, you know, be free from distractions, no TV, no radio, no newspaper. These are guys that have been, you know, addicted to heroin, crack cocaine, alcohol for 20, 30 years, and now they're in a beautiful facility getting their life right and getting ready to be back in society. And so, we're Central Indiana local ministry that really ranges all the way down to Southern Indiana.
0: And you connect with a lot of churches here in the community?
3: Absolutely.
0: Okay.
3: Yeah, churches are a big part of what we do. We are not a church. We are a Christian organization. We are non-denominational, but we invite churches to help us either to volunteer as groups or a lot of them. We're the local mission network for a lot of churches, and so a lot of churches will support missionaries overseas and they'll support local. So churches really help us financially as well.
0: Okay.
3: And of course, the people inside of those churches help us on a personal level on a lot of ways.
0: I'd like to thank my guest tonight, Mr. Brian Crispin of Wheeler Mission, for sharing his time and sharing such valuable information about their agency. You can get more information about Wheeler Mission at WheelerMission.org.

0: 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You can get more information about Wheeler Mission at wheelermission.org.
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0: Hello, and welcome to another edition of The Cool Jazz Countdown. I'm Marcellus Shepard, the bass man.
1: And this is Kyle LaRue, and we are back again with our survey of the top 10 jazz albums of the week, based on local radio airplay, national jazz chart action, and listener feedback.
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1: Well, in the words of the wise prophetess, vocalist, poet, and songwriter Lauryn Noel Hill, everything is everything, sir. Another week of great sounds on tap here, featuring enough movement to welcome three new entries into our top 10 this week, bass.
0: Yes, well, one of the greatest vocalists of our times, Catherine Russell, is back with a new release, her first live release of her career. Then Steve Oliver is bringing his saxophone to the table and connecting with one of the top guitarists of smooth with his latest single. And then one of the baddest young ladies to have a saxophone in hand, Lakeisha Benjamin, is doing something really nice on her latest album. We'll hop into that. We have some movement going on in the top five. Is it enough to dethrone Arturo Sandoval, or is he going for another one at the top? We'll see in a bit. Let's go ahead and count them down from 10 to 1 for the week ending July 24th of 2026. Well, we kick things off this week with new music from vocalist, producer, and guitarist Steve Oliver, mostly known for his international guitar synth work. He once again has laid out a stellar album with his trademark blend of world and pop music intertwined with some contemporary jazz. Oliver connects with a few big guns of smooth and Gerald Albright, who's featured on bass on a groove called Hot Shot, then connects with Will Donato on a selection called Bounce Back, and then he has a really nice duet with one of the biggest guitarists of smooth, Peter White, on a song called Dancing in the Sand, and it is fire. Matter of fact, let's listen to that one right now on Wide Sky Records. Making his debut this week in the 10th spot is Steve Oliver with Inner Fire here on The Cool Jazz Countdown.

0: What a combo they are together on Wide Sky Records. The album is called Inner Fire. That is Steve Oliver there, Dancing in the Sand, featuring Peter White, debuting at number 10 here on the Cool Jazz Countdown.
1: All righty, Brother Bass. Well, the second of three debuts in the top 10 this week comes to us from six-time Grammy-nominated saxophonist Lakeisha Benjamin. Her latest work is her sixth album as a leader. It's an album she describes as a shift in perspective. Reflecting on the current state of the world, Benjamin saw this project as an opportunity to serve as a bright light in a dark space. She calls on her frequent collaborators to help paint this musical picture, which include pianists Oscar Perez and Miki Hayama, and bassist Elias Bailey, along with new associates in trumpeter Sean Jones and drummer Jonathan Barber, as well as a cast of guest collaborators that represent jazz, R&B, hip-hop, and experimental music. Plenty of swing, groove, and improvisation at play here with a team of special guests that she refers to as the Avengers. It's saxophonist Lakeisha Benjamin with her latest for the Artwork label. It's entitled We Dream, debuting in the number 9 spot this week here on the Cool Jazz Countdown.

0: Yes, yes, I'm digging that. That is the latest from saxophonist Lakeisha Benjamin. You'll find it on the Artwork label. The album titled We Dream, making its debut in the number 9 spot on this week's survey. Bass?
1: Very nice. Well, family, we do invite you to stay connected with us throughout the week via social media. We're on 2 platforms, Instagram and Facebook, at Cool Jazz Countdown. You can check out jazz news, reviews, photos, videos, and we put that playlist up so that you can see what you heard on the show at Cool Jazz Countdown. Well, you know, being a great producer, one has to be in touch with those in which he's producing for, from their sound, their strengths, their weaknesses, and how their personality twitches. Now, when you're producing yourself, you want to make sure you're surrounding yourself with the right company to get the best out of you. That company this time around is Shane Theriot and Jay Weigel, who provide the strings, and Darren Ron, who blows on sax. Now, I did not mention who I'm talking about, that producer being super producer Paul Brown. Brown shows off plenty of his own skills on the album, playing the blues like he's in the spirit of the late B.B. King, to delivering a groove that will take you back to the Motown sound. He is the man whose creativity continues to multiply with each album. Super producer Paul Brown, with so much to say, coming in at number 8 this week, here on the Cool Jazz Countdown.

0: He truly does have so much to say. The name of his latest album, for Shaniqui Records, guitarist and producer Paul Brown. And at number 8, here on the Cool Jazz Countdown, The Room.
1: Alrighty, man, we're moving on. Veteran guitarist Bobby Broom pays homage to Sonny Rollins on his latest release for Steel Records. In his junior year of high school at New York's High School of Music and Art, a young Broom landed the gig of a lifetime playing with the saxophone colossus at Carnegie Hall. A few years later, he would begin a 6-year stint with Mr. Rollins as a member of his touring band. So the album's intention at the time of its original release on May 1st of this year was to serve as a way for Broom to say thank you to his mentor while he was still with us. Sadly, we lost Sonny on May 25th. Nonetheless, this project reunites Broom with his working studio trio featuring bassist Dennis Carroll and drummer, fellow Rollins alum, Kobe Watkins. The band, as a trio, explores some of Sonny Rollins' best-known compositions along with a handful of lesser-known tunes. Bobby Broom with his latest for the Steel label. It's entitled Notes of Thanks. Holding steady in the number 7 spot this week here on the Cool Jazz Countdown.

0: And there you have it. It's guitarist Bobby Broom paying homage to his mentor, the late Sonny Rollins. Album titled Notes of Thanks. You'll find it on the Steel recording label. And in the number 7 spot this week here on our survey. Bass?
1: Good old Bobby Broom, thank you. Well, our third and final debut this week comes from Grammy-nominated vocalist Catherine Russell, who's released her first live album. Congrats. Recorded at Jazz at Lincoln Center. You see, during the 23-24 season of the JALC, they invited Miss Russell to perform for their theme of community and consciousness. She, in turn, put together a program honoring a community of enthusiasts who meet weekly to listen to vintage jazz and blues on, get this, 78 RPM records. That's a throwback. They are known as the Hot Club of New York. Now, she put together a set list of not-so-well-known gems from Cab Calloway, Tiny Grimes, Hot Lips Page, and even her own father, Louis Russell, just to name a few. The end result was 11 selections that span early jazz styles, blues, and swing. Backed by Matt Monasteri on guitar, Ben Patterson on piano, Russell Hall on bass, and Damo Branch on drums. Is the woman who has appeared on over 200 albums in her career. On Dot Time Records, vocalist Catherine Russell with Live at Jazz at Lincoln Center, making her debut at number 6 this week, here on The Cool Jazz Countdown.

0: Catherine Russell is a throwback unto herself. She can do anything, man. Her first live record, Live at Jazz at Lincoln Center, it's on Dot Time Records, making its debut at number 6 this week here on our survey. Well, the first half is done. We have 5 more to go. Coming up for you in the second half, names like Nils, TNR Collective, Arturo Sandoval. Is he going to go for another week at the top? Some movement going on. Is it enough to bring us a brand new number 1? We'll see when the Cool Jazz Countdown returns after this.
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6: Welcome back to the Cool Jazz Countdown alongside the bass man, Marcella Shepard. I'm Kyle LaRue. We are working our way to the top in the number 5 spot right now, where we find the all-star supergroup, the TNR Collective, the absolute personification of collaboration. The TNR Collective, a rotating lineup of hitmakers, rising stars, and established players on the Trippin' and Rhythm recording label. The core of the collective features multi-instrumentalist Ryan Lavalette, saxophonists Adrian Crutchfield and BK Jackson, as well as guitarist Lamech. Some of the other notable players who have contributed to the TNR Collective's studio recordings include keyboardist Nicholas Cole, vocalist Katie Waters, trumpeter Lynn Roundtree, and saxophonist Randy Scott. The Collective's 4-track EP project released back in September of last year featured a track that went to number 1 on Billboard called Hypnotized, and it's helped to set the stage for their current work, which is also making waves on the Billboard Airplay charts. Trippin' and Rhythm Records presents the TNR Collective, featuring core members Lavalette, Crutchfield, and Jackson on this song here, Colors, which comes in at number 5 this week here on the Cool Jazz Countdown.

0: playing it ever so cool. It's the TNR Collective featuring Ryan Lavalette, Adrian Crutchfield, and BK Jackson on Colors. Their latest effort on Tripping and Rhythm, coming in at number 5 this week here on our survey. All yours, Bass.
1: My man, well, the EP of the year goes to Skinny Hightower and Alex Parchment. It's called Kindred, a 4-track ride that's perfect for any day, that came out last year and blossomed here in 2026 on the charts. Keyboardist and multi-instrumentalist Skinny Hightower has been keeping pretty busy since the release of the EP. He recently dropped an anthem for the summer that he recorded in just one day called Summer Anthem. He's also featured on the new single from the latest album of flautist Althea Renee. Now, Billboard number one chart-topping trumpeter and producer Alex Parchment has been keeping pretty busy as well on the road, making an appearance last weekend at the Lake Arbor Jazz Fest in Maryland. Well, here they are on Castover Records, Skinny Hightower and Alex Parchment with Kindred, landing in the number 4 spot this week here on the Cool Jazz Countdown.

0: bump that is, man. Yeah, the EP is called Kindred. Every track on it, it's only four tracks, but everyone hits hard. Gotta appreciate that. They move from number five to number four this week. Skinny Hightower and Alex Parchment, Kindred, right here on our survey.
1: 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And don't forget to like, subscribe, and share. Well, in a recent interview with Jazz Times, pianist Emmett Cohen reflected on being named Artist in Residence for the upcoming DC Jazz Festival happening Labor Day weekend in the nation's capital. He recalled that during his last visit to the festival, he and his band stepped off stage and the National Guard and U.S. military was walking around and there was fear in the air. On one hand, people were having a wonderful time at a jazz festival. And on the other hand, there was very real political tension and uncertainty in the country and beyond. Well, looking ahead, Cohen feels that it is more important than ever to present music that celebrates inclusion and diversity, that brings together different generations and pushes boundaries in ways people can actually feel. And at the end of the day, Cohen said people should leave with a sense of joy and connection, feeling healed. That's what he hopes to contribute during his time there in D.C. coming up this year. Amen to that. Meanwhile, Emmett Cohen's latest release for the Mac Avenue label serves as an all-star centennial tribute to jazz titans Miles Davis and John Coltrane. The album called Universal Truth. It's Emmett Cohen holding steady in the number three spot this week here on the Cool Jazz Countdown.

0: Sounds there from pianist Emmett Cohen, his latest effort for the Mac Avenue label entitled Universal Truth, coming in at number 3 this week here on the Countdown. Bass?
1: Moving right along and getting closer to the top. You know, 14 is the magic number for guitarist, composer, and producer Niels, whose latest for the Baja TSR imprint is called Chill It. He lays out 14 tracks to match those years, which include a single that has hit the top of the charts. His rendition of the summer cookout anthem, Joy and Pain, made popular by the late Frankie Beverly and Mays. Now, Niels has been known for taking a classic and putting his own stank on it, like Europa and Georgie Porgy on previous albums. He went to the studio with his usual suspects, including Johnny Britt on horns, keys and vocals, Ricky Lawson on drums, Claudine Jackson on keys, and Jerome Randall doing work on bass, amongst others. Another one for one of the top artists of smooth, Niels, from the album Chill It, with a huge jump from 10 to 2 this week, here on the Cool Jazz Countdown.

0: man, you can't help but to sing along to that. Joy and Pain. I want sunshine and rain. Yeah. Nils doing Joy and Pain from his latest album, Chill It. It's on the Baja TSR label, moving up to take the number two spot this week here on the Cool Jazz Countdown. All right, LaRue, it's all yours. Take us to the top.
1: All righty, Bass. Well, listen, imagine the family conversation that starts, let's say, in the living room with the words, "Hey, Dad, you know what? We have an idea." Some of us have been there and done that. Well, trumpeter and Afro-Cuban music legend Arturo Sandoval explains that those very words are the building blocks for his latest and 49th studio album. Sandoval says his son, Arturo III, a.k.a. Turi, and daughter-in-law, Melody Lisman, helped to conceive and produce this new album. He says they came one day to his house and said, "You need something different. You need to refresh your repertoire." To which he said, "Okay." The kids went through a massive collection of tunes that the older Sandoval wrote during a burst of creativity a few years ago during the pandemic shutdown. They selected 100 of those songs and then told the 76-year-old veteran to choose 12 out of the 100 to record for the new album. Oh, those bossy kids. So we get that classic bebop, funk, and Afro-Cuban styling that made Arturo famous, but there is also an unmistakably modern sound incorporated here as well, a sound that is truly resonating as this latest from Arturo Sandoval entitled Sangu has spent the entire month of July at number one on the National Jazz Week charts and continues to hold the top spot this week here on the Cool Jazz Countdown.

0: And there it is. It's trumpeter legend Arturo Sandoval. His latest effort produced by his son, Arturo Sandoval III, Turi, and his daughter-in-law, Melody Lisman. It's entitled Sangu. You'll find it on the TM recording label, holding steady in the number one spot on this week's survey.
1: Another one. Just like that, we are through. Congrats to Arturo Sandoval holding on to that top spot again. Family, if you missed anything or you just want to listen to the program again, we are streaming on all music platforms, all right? 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
1: 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Stay cool out there, family. It's hot. This is Marcellus Shepard, the bass man.
0: And this is Kyle LaRue thanking you, as always, for listening and encouraging you to support the artists and the art form. Jazz in all its colors is alive and kicking. Stay safe, family. We'll see you next time right here on the Cool Jazz Countdown.
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2: 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Bob Dylan, Love and Spoonful, Pete Seeger, Simon and Garfunkel. 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
1: Renowned for her blending of Brazilian roots with virtuosic jazz, classical, and improvisational skills, she has released over 30 albums and has won multiple Grammy and Latin Grammy awards. Brazilian jazz pianist, singer, composer, and arranger, Eliane Elias, from her latest and new 2026 Candid Records release titled A Vivo, recorded live in San Francisco at the San Francisco Jazz Central's Minor Auditorium on October 21st of 1923. And we just heard one of the tracks from a recording, her rendition of Joao Donato's Sambu Sambu, along with Eliane Elias featured on piano. We had Mark Johnson on bass, Leonardo Pellegrino on guitar, and Rafael Barata on drums. Hello and welcome to another edition of Latin Jazz Perspective with yours truly, Tony Vasquez, as your host, and my one-hour radio show featuring the very best in both contemporary and classic Latin jazz music. Our next featured artist is known for his dynamic trumpet playing and deep roots in Afro-Cuban jazz. Cuban-born, Cuban-based trumpeter and composer Miquel Gonzalez, leading an all-star cast of Afro-Cuban jazz sidemen from his 2025 release called Chachara. And from that, we are going to listen to the track titled Directo El Mambo, composed by Miquel Gonzalez, who is featured on trumpet, along with a rich ensemble of Cuban musicians contributing to its Afro-Cuban jazz sound, including Jose Puig on piano, Roberto Vasquez on bass, Amir Santa Cruz on tenor sax, and doing the percussion, we have Adner Lopez, Lillian Trujillo Vitón, Adele Gonzalez, Carlos Vega, and Alfonso Peña.

on congas, and cafe on timbales. And coming up next, we have baritone saxophonist Dave Schumacher from his new 2026 and latest self-release called Agua Con Gas, and a funky boogaloo adding another rhythmic dimension to his recording, a rendition of the late Ronnie Cooper's Barra Cooper, arranged by Dave Schumacher, who is featured on baritone sax, along with Jesus Ricardo on trumpet, Roger Rosenberg also playing baritone sax, Mauricio Herrera on congas, Joel Mateo on drums, and Silvano Monasterios on piano.

We just heard from Pucho and his Latin Soul Brothers, a group led by the late African-American Harlem-born timbalero Henry Brown, better known as Pucho, from the 1995 Milestones Records release called Rip-A-Dip. And from that, we heard the track called Ritmo Nueva York, along with Pucho Brown on timbales. It featured the improvisational talents of Latin Soul Brothers members, the late Ricky Bongo James on bongos, and William Yams Bivens on vibraphones. And coming up next, we have percussionist, composer, bandleader, and Latin Grammy Award-winning artist Samuel Torres, along with his trio Libre from his self and self-titled release, a recording where Sam sought sounds of intimacy over expansion, deliberately focusing on the exposed textures created by Carmen Staff on piano, Felipe Fournier on vibraphones, and himself on congas, as Sam describes, as a special combination of instruments that brought us into a delicate musical conversation. Let's listen to the track called Fragility. It's part two of the We the People suite.

Music from Conguero Chembo Cornell, leading his Chawero group, from his 2012 release called Afro Blue Monk, that paid homage to two very important pioneers, jazz legend pianist Thelonious Monk and Latin jazz legend conga player Mongo Santa Maria. And from that, we just listened to the track titled Emiliano. That was a tribute to the late Cuban pianist Emiliano Salvador. Along with Chembo Cornell on congas, it featured Chawero members Elio Villafranca, the composer of the tune, on piano, Yvonne Renta on sax, Carl De Rosa on bass, and Vince Cherico on drums. Coming up next, we have Ann Arbor, Michigan-based Latin jazz group Tumbao Bravo, led by reed man Paul Vornhagen, from their new 2026 Global Pulse Records release called Joy of the Mambo, recorded live at the Blue Llama in Ann Arbor, Michigan. And from that, we are going to listen to the track called Ritmo Bravo, composed by Paul Vornhagen, who is featured on Piccolo, along with Tumbao Bravo members Dave Rojowski on trumpet, Armando Vega on congas, Omen Piedra on timbales, Kurt Schreitenmuller on piano, and Patrick Proiti on electric bass.

And that is going to have to do it for this edition of Latin Jazz Perspective. I'm Tony Vasquez, your host, thanking you so much for tuning in. And I am going to close out the show with music from one of the legends of Afro-Cuban Latin jazz, Cuban composer, arranger, and conductor, the late Chico O'Farrell, in one of his signature tunes, recorded first in 1951 with Verb Records, with Norman Grants as a producer, a tune called Cuban Blues. Take it away, Chico.

0: Hi, I'm Jason Wyom. Join me and my partner in crime, the Todd, every Saturday night for a blast from the past here on 88.7 The Diamond. You don't often hear a show on public radio featuring 80s and 90s music, but we play more than the 50 songs you'll hear on that classic hit station doing an 80s, 90s weekend. We dig up obscure songs and tunes that were hits back in the day that aren't heard on radio anymore. Well, that isn't until we play them. It's not just about the songs either. It's about the memories and stories that go with them. So tune into a blast from the past every Saturday night at 10 right here on 88.7 WICR.
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hear from composer John Duart in a similar vein to what we've just heard. His Joan Baez suite. Now, this one does not have vocals. It's strictly for guitar, and we'll hear it played by Sharon Isbin.

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The third movement from Sonatina No. 1 by Richard Strauss. It's called From an Invalid's Workshop. Written by an 80-year-old Richard Strauss that was just waiting out the idle hours of war.

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1: Coming up this hour on Anytime Classical, Cold Cuts for a Starving Artist, Pennsylvania 65,000, sort of, and a trip to a Viennese salon. I'm Kate Botello, and coming your way this hour on Anytime Classical, The Cold Pieces by Erik Satie, The Silverthorn Suite by Ernest Tomlinson, and A Nocturne for Harp and Violin by Jakob Philipp Riot. All on its way in just a little bit. Stay right there.

0: I'm Marcela Sanchez with an AP News Minute. Police in Seattle say the shooting that killed three people at a food festival may have been gang-related. Officials now say there were at least three shooters. One was a 19-year-old who died at the scene. A second suspect was arrested, and police are searching for the third. Israeli Prime Minister Benjamin Netanyahu will meet with President Trump today, the first meeting since the two leaders launched a joint war against Iran. Meanwhile, mediators led by Qatar and Pakistan made progress in efforts to restart U.S.-Iran negotiations. That's according to two officials who spoke to the AP. The U.S. and Iran have not claimed any strikes for 3 days. Ukrainian President Volodymyr Zelensky will also meet with Trump ahead of Senator Lindsey Graham's funeral. It's their second sit-down this month. More stories at APnews.com. I'm Marcela Sanchez.
1: And it's 2 minutes after 6 o'clock. Good morning. It's Tim Bonnell. And for this morning's rush hour, watch for traffic lights that are out, had a power outage in some areas, East Street and Madison, the separation on the near south side. Those traffic lights are out in that busy intersection, so it's a four-way stop. Again, that's east where Madison fork off in the road there. Also on the interstates, 65 southbound at Michigan's accident on the exit ramp. Also 70 westbound at Rural Keystone, a crash there at the north split. And 70 westbound at Ronald Reagan Parkway, also an accident out by the airport on 70 westbound. Partly sunny day today, high 86, mostly clear, 62 tonight, Wednesday sunshine, high 83. It's 77 at WICR, 88.7 The Diamond. 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
3: We'll start this hour with music from George Templeton Strong. This is Die Nacht, The Night, composed in 1913. He was an American composer and painter living in Switzerland. We'll hear this miniature symphonic poem performed by the Moscow Symphony Orchestra, conducted by Adriano.

The Moscow Symphony Orchestra performed Die Nacht, a symphonic miniature composed in 1913 by George Templeton Strong. You're listening to Anytime Classical, a production of Classical Music Indie. I'm your host, Kate Botello, with some Elizabethan ballad tunes now, some early music, for the lute, played by Paul Odette.

Paul Odette played the lute, playing some early anonymous Elizabethan ballad tunes. Up next, the sour music from the French kooky iconoclastic composer Eric Satie, who early in his career was pretty much a poor, starving artist living in a tiny little apartment. In fact, he couldn't really afford new clothes for a long time, so he wore one set of priestly robes around, and rather than admitting it was because he couldn't afford new clothes, he just told everybody that he was the head of a church, of which he was the only member. We're about to hear one of his pièces froides, which means cold pieces, or cold rooms, which he lived in, or even cold cuts, which he probably had to live on. We'll hear Clara Cormendi at the piano.

0: We heard Clara Cormendi at the piano performing number 2 of the Pièce Froide, Cold Pieces, composed in 1897 by Erik Satie.
1: 6:28 is the current time, and watch for down power lines, down limbs, traffic lights, dark. As a matter of fact, at south side of town, east and Madison, where it splits, the traffic lights there are not working. It's a dangerous intersection. Again, keep in mind the power outages around the city from the storms yesterday. Have some traffic lights out, branches down. 70 westbound off-ramp at Ronald Reagan Parkway out by Ameriplex Parkway. Accident. Fortunately, enough lanes there, and it's on the ramp, so not causing any slowdowns at this time. And 70 westbound Royal Keystone. Slow traffic there due to a earlier accident. It's been cleaned up. Also, outbound 65 up by 71st Street, seeing slow traffic there at the end of the north end of Eagle Creek. Partly sunny, high of 86. Mostly clear tonight, down to 62. And Wednesday, sunny, high of 83. It's 77 at WICR, 88.7 The Diamond.
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0: Music next, composed in the 1950s by the English composer of light music, Ernest Tomlinson. And this is the Silverthorn Suite, which gets its name kind of in the same way that Glenn Miller's Pennsylvania 65000 got its name. That was Glenn Miller's phone number. And in fact, Silverthorn was the telephone exchange for Tomlinson's phone number. We'll hear our composer conduct the Czechoslovak Radio Symphony Orchestra.

0: Ernest Tomlinson conducted the Czechoslovak Radio Symphony Orchestra in his own work, the Silverthorn Suite.
1: At 20 minutes before 7 o'clock, 6:40 is the current time, 65 northbound 71st Street, an accident. It's on the left shoulder, so flashing lights there at the north end of Eagle Creek through that dip. Slow enough traffic around exit 125 to cause a little bit of a delay. Also, 70 westbound past the airport, Ronald Reagan Parkway on the Ameriplex exit, an accident there. Also enough lanes for traffic to get by smoothly. Watch for power lights that aren't working or traffic lights that are out due to power outage from the storm. Also branches down, that kind of thing. Our hazards this morning, looks like forecast calls for partly sunny skies today, high 86. Clear tonight, down to 80 or 62. Wednesday, sunny and 83 for the high tomorrow. It's 77 at WICR, 88.7 The Diamond.
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0: How about something exciting? 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

Andy. For our last work this hour, we'll hear music composed in 1850 by a contemporary of Ludwig van Beethoven, a nocturne for harp and violin by Jakob Philipp Riot. Now, a nocturne like this was pretty much intended for a salon, an elegant little piece of chamber music meant for basically a fancy cocktail party with performances, which was all the rage at the time. In this recording, we'll hear harpist Edward Vitzenberg and violinist Amos Sebastian.

0: Emo Sebastian, our violinist, Edward Witzenberg, our harpist, performing a nocturne for harp and violin in E-flat major by Jakob Philipp Riot.
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0: Coming up this hour in Anytime Classical, a corny ballet, playful papa, and Table for Nine. I'm Kate Botello with music from Alexander Glazunov from the Seasons Ballet, The Summer Movement, a Scherzando by Franz Joseph Haydn, a Nonet by Samuel Coleridge Taylor, and winding things up with the Petite Suite by Claude Debussy. All coming up in just a little bit. Stay right there.

0: AP Sports, I'm Mike Hempen. The Mariners have ended their franchise worst 12-game losing streak by scoring three runs in the bottom of the ninth to beat the Phillies 8-7. Francisco Lindor homered twice and tripled, driving in six runs as the Mets beat the Braves 14-3. The Red Sox beat the Athletics 4-2, their 18th win in 20 games. Yankees outfielder Cody Bellinger will be sidelined 4 to 6 weeks with a left hamstring strain. Bellinger was placed on the 10-day injured list on Sunday. Vita Vea wants to leave the Tampa Bay Buccaneers due to a contract dispute. Correspondent Dave Ferry reports.
1: ESPN says the two-time Pro Bowl defensive tackle has requested a trade with contract talks now at an impasse. Vea was a hold-in at minicamp last month while negotiations continued. He's in the final season AP of a four-year, $71 million contract that pays out $17 million this year.
0: I'm Mike Hempen.
2: It's a minute and a half after 7 o'clock, and the roads, watch for down branches, power lines possibly down, have some traffic signals out around the area. One spot the south side of town at East and Madison, kind of a branch off dangerous intersection there. Traffic lights were completely dark. Also, an accident on the inbound 70 just around rural Keystone, slowing traffic back towards Emerson right now. And had an accident on the ramp from 70 westbound to Ronald Reagan Parkway. Fortunately, enough lanes there, getting by okay. And 65 northbound at 71st Street to north end of Eagle Creek. Accident, the dip there over on the left shoulder, slowing things a bit. On 65 northbound to the northwest side, partly sunny today, high 86. Mostly clear, low of 62 tonight. Wednesday, sunny, high of 83. It's 77 at WICR, 88.7 The Diamond.
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1: From the Saturday Evening Post, this is the Post Perspective for July 28th. When the railways saw business declining during the Depression, they made a bold move to modernize their trains. One result, reported in today's Post of 1934, was the new Burlington Zephyr Streamliner. Its engine and cars were built with a futuristic aerodynamic design in stainless steel at 1/8 the weight of a standard train. Railroad companies had long believed that adding weight to cars and engines made train rides more comfortable. Heavier trains were also safer, they believed, because they absorbed lethal impact when collisions occurred. But as the weight of cars increased, the fuel efficiency of the train dropped. And steam power was already inefficient. Steam locomotives delivered only 5% of the energy they consumed to their drive wheels. The new diesel engines of the Zephyr delivered 25% and operated at less than half the cost of steam engines. Diesel engines would make railroad travel more efficient and economical, but many Americans would miss the sight and sound of the steam locomotives they replaced. There's more from the Post at SaturdayEveningPost.com.
2: Thanks for listening to Anytime Classical, a production of Classical Music Indy. I'm Kate Botello with some summery ballet music now from Alexander Glazunov, the summer movement from his ballet, The Seasons. Now, I like to joke that this is a corny ballet because it does, in fact, feature a variation for an ear of corn. That's the last movement in this set. We'll start it with a summer scene. We'll hear a waltz of cornflowers and poppies and the barcarolle, which is a boat floating on the water, before we get to the corn. We'll hear it played by the Czechoslovak Radio Symphony Orchestra, conducted by Andras Leonard.

Andraž Leonard conducted the Czechoslovak Radio Symphony Orchestra, performing The Summer Movement from The Seasons, the ballet by Alexander Glazunov. Music right now from Johann Strauss, The Elder. This is the Radetzky March. We'll hear Arthur Fiedler conduct the Boston Pops Orchestra. As is traditional, feel free to clap along.

0: We just heard Arthur Fiedler conduct the Boston Pops in the Radetzky March by Johann Strauss the Elder.
1: 7:20 is the current time. On the drive this morning, a few incidents to be aware of. A watch around outbound 70 at Airport Expressway, Ronald Reagan Parkway. Have an accident. Fortunately, enough lanes in there to allow traffic by okay. Also have northbound 65 north of 71st Street, accident off on the left shoulder, so flashing lights there, causing a slowdown around exit 123 around the north end of Eagle Creek. And inbound near the north split, had an earlier accident around Keystone, and so some slow traffic starting to move a little better, but heavy from just before, well, about Shadeland, I'm sorry, that's the Sherman overpass before Keystone to the north split, and it starts back up to speed just after Washington Street on the main line, and of course the Michigan Road exit, heavy going into town. The forecast for today: partly sunny, high 86, mostly clear, low of 62. And Wednesday, sunny, high of 83. It's 77 now at WICR 88.7, The Diamond.
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0: Up next this hour, a scherzando by Franz Joseph Haydn. Now, scherzo means joke, and musically, a scherzando is just meant to be a light, playful, witty piece of music. And this was intended as a nice little bit of music fun, as courtly entertainment from Haydn, who had a pretty charming sense of humor. We'll hear it played by the Haydn Sinfonietta of Vienna, led by Manfred Huss.

Manfred Huss led the Haydn Sinfonietta of Vienna, performing the Scherzando No. 5 in E major by Franz Joseph Haydn. This is Anytime Classical, a production of Classical Music Indie. I'm Kate Botello, and if you'd like to reach any of us here anytime, you can send an email to info@classicalmusicindie.org. Right now we're going to hear some music composed in 1894 by a then-teenaged Samuel Coleridge Taylor, a British composer of English and Sierra Leonean descent. And again, Coleridge Taylor was a teenager when he wrote this music, so he added a little note at the top of the score that said, Gradus ad Parnassum, which means steps to Parnassus, which suggested that he was still learning, working on it. We'll hear this nonet, music for nine players, performed by the Coleridge Ensemble.

0: The Coleridge Ensemble performed The Nonette by Samuel Coleridge Taylor.
1: 18 minutes before 8 o'clock, 742 on 465 at southbound lanes at 74 stop-and-go traffic. Also have a crash on 65 northbound 71st Street off on the left shoulder, but enough to slow traffic between exits 123 and 124 there at the north end of Eagle Creek. Also watch for downed branches and power out at traffic stops. Be prepared south in Madison where it splits. That light was out early this morning. Partly sunny day today, though, drying things out. High 86, 62 tonight with mostly clear skies and sunshine again tomorrow at high of 83. It's 77 at WICR, 88.7.
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0: For our last work this hour, we'll hear music from Claude Debussy that was intended to be available for skilled amateurs to play. So you didn't have to be a super piano ace to do it, although, of course, the more skill, the better. And in fact, Debussy premiered the work himself, along with publisher and pianist Jacques Durand, at a salon in Paris. We will hear this played by the piano duet of Weakley and Argenbright.

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0: Coming up this hour on Anytime Classical, a chamber music virtuosa, a big action sequence, and Figaro. Figaro, Figaro, Figaro, Figaro, Figaro, Figaro. I'm Kate Botello, and coming your way this hour, the Sonata for Flute No. 1 in C Major by Anna Boni Venezia, The Battle of Endor from Return of the Jedi by John Williams, Largo al Factotum from The Barber of Seville, and then we'll wind things up with the Carl Sandburg Suite by Alec Wilder. It's all coming up shortly. Stay right here.
3: I'm Marcela Sanchez with an AP News Minute. Senator Lindsey Graham, who rose to become one of the more influential politicians in the U.S., will be eulogized in Washington. The AP's Lisa Dwyer has more.
4: Graham's remains will arrive at the U.S. Capitol, where the Republicans served for more than 30 years. Later, a funeral service will be held at the Washington National Cathedral, where President Donald Trump is expected to make remarks. It's the start of 2 days of services, with burial Wednesday in his home state of South Carolina. The late senator's sister, Darlene Graham, was sworn in as the interim appointee after his death to serve out the rest of his term.
5: So help you God.
6: I do.
5: Congratulations.
6: Thank you.
4: And is running for the nomination. Today is also the deadline to file for the special GOP primary on August 11th to fill Graham's spot. There are at least 10 Republican candidates running. I'm Lisa Dwyer.
3: And I'm Marcela Sanchez.
7: 2 minutes after 8 o'clock. Good morning, Stabano. I'm inbound on 70 from Shadeland all the way to the North Split. I had an earlier accident, so it's pretty much stop and go. Once you're to the North Split, things start opening up pretty well. It's heavy on the ramp to Michigan Street there, the collector distributor between the North and South Split. Also outbound on 70 after the airport, the ramp to 70 westbound from Ronald Reagan Parkway accident reports. That ramp's closed, but enough lanes through there. Traffic's moving okay. Forecast for today looks like partly sunny skies, high 86, mostly clear, low of 62 tonight. And on Wednesday, sunshine, high of 83. It's 77 at WICR, 88.7 The Diamond.
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Anytime Classical, and I'm Kate Botello with music next from Anna Bon di Venezia. She was a graduate of the Ospedale della Pietà, which is the school where Vivaldi taught music to young girls, and she became a singer, harpsichordist, and yes, a composer. She worked at the court of Bayreuth and was eventually given the title Chamber Music Virtuosa. This is her Sonata for Flute No. 1 in C major. Sabina Dreyer is our flutist, joined by Irene Hagen providing the continuo.

We just heard Irene Hagen at the harpsichord with flutist Sabina Dreyer performing the Sonata for Flute No. 1 in C major, published in 1756 by Anna Bon di Venezia. In 1850, Johann Strauss the Younger and his orchestra made a royal visit to Tsar Nicholas I and his wife, the Tsarina Alexandra Fedorovna. And to the Tsarina, he dedicated the polka we're about to hear, the Warsaw Polka. We'll hear Oliver Dohnányi conduct the Czech Philharmonic.

0: Oliver Dohnányi conducted the Czech Philharmonic in the Warsaw Polka by Johann Strauss the Younger.
1: 18 minutes after 8 o'clock, and things settling a bit. However, slow on the inbound from the east side on 70. Had an earlier accident around Keystone and the on-ramp there. So it's slow from Emerson and pockets over Keystone again. Once you're to the north split, things move pretty well on 70 westbound and 65 northbound. The earlier accident up on the 65 northbound around 71st Street's gone, so that's up to speed. And most part, to watch for some down branches or maybe stop signs that or stop lights that have been out due to the storm's power outages yesterday. Partly sunny day ahead, high 86, mostly clear, 62 tonight. Wednesday sunny, high 83. It's 77 at WICR, 88.7 The Diamond.
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0: Up next this hour, we'll head to the movies and The Return of the Jedi from 1983, music of John Williams. This is The Battle of Endor, the first part. Now, rather than being just one big theme, this is a bunch of underscoring and film cues. So we'll hear Into the Trap, Forest Ambush, Scout Walker Scramble, and Prime Weapon Fires. Our composer, John Williams, conducts the London Symphony Orchestra.

John Williams conducted the London Symphony Orchestra in his own music from the score for Return of the Jedi. That was the action sequence, The Battle of Endor. This is Anytime Classical, and I'm Kate Botello, and I don't know about you, but the first time I ever heard The Barber of Seville, it was via The Rabbit of Seville with Bugs Bunny, which I strongly recommend you look up on YouTube if you haven't seen it. But a lot of people were introduced to the music of Gioachino Rossini through Bugs Bunny. So there's a chance that you don't actually know why there's an opera guy saying the word Figaro, Figaro, Figaro, Figaro over and over again in this big famous aria. And if you don't, I am thrilled to tell you, and if you do, you'll enjoy this performance. So this is from the aria Largo al Factotum from The Barber of Seville, and that means the arrival of the factotum. A factotum is a guy who does everything. And barbers did everything. They pulled teeth. They did hair. They did all kinds of things. And the barber, Figaro, considers himself a most remarkable barber. So he announces to everyone, I am here in the city. And all of that Figaro, Figaro, Figaro business is all of the people calling to him that want his attention or want his services. So in all of that rapid singing, they're either calling out to him for help or praising his awesomeness, while he's basically praising his own awesomeness. So basically, congratulations, everybody. I have arrived. We'll hear baritone Robert Merrill singing with the Metropolitan Opera Orchestra under the direction of Eric Leinsdorf.

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Robert Merrill was our Figaro, singing with the Metropolitan Opera Orchestra, conducted by Eric Leinsdorf. That was the iconic, fantastic aria, Largo al Factotum, Arrival of the Guy Who Does Everything, from Giacchino Rossini's opera, The Barber of Seville.

0: We just heard the Scottish Chamber Orchestra, under the direction of Alexander Ferris, perform the overture to The Sorcerer by Sir Arthur Sullivan.
1: It's 17 minutes before 9 o'clock, 8:43, and still pretty heavy coming in from the east side, westbound 70, stop and go just after Emerson, and then again at Keystone access ramp onto 70 westbound. But once you're through the north split, things move pretty well through that construction zone. Also coming up from the south side, things are in good shape at this point. Westbound 70 out by the airport had an earlier accident at Ronald Reagan Parkway. That's reportedly out of the way now, so things moving great. Partly sunny today, high 86, mostly clear, down to 62 tonight, and Wednesday sunny and high of 83. And the current temperature at WICR, 78 degrees.
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0: For our last work this hour on Anytime Classical, some Americana via Carl Sandburg via Alec Wilder. Composer Alec Wilder, in 1960, created a suite based on folk tunes from Carl Sandburg's American Song Bag, a folk anthology intended to give a wide view of American life. We'll hear the Manhattan Chamber Orchestra perform the Carl Sandburg suite under the direction of Richard Alden Clark,

0: Richard Alden Clark conducted the Manhattan Chamber Orchestra performing the Carl Sandburg Suite, composed in 1960 by Alec Wilder.
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4: This is the Composer Datebook for July 28th. I'm John Burge. On today's date in 1914, the Austro-Hungarian Empire declared war on Serbia, effectively beginning the First World War and forever changing the lives of many composers. A French composer named Alberic Magnard became a national hero when he died defending his house against invading German troops. Maurice Ravel tried to enlist as a French pilot, but was refused because of his poor health. Instead, he became a truck driver stationed at the Verdun front. British composer Rayfon Williams was too old to be drafted, but he enlisted as a private in the Royal Army Medical Corps. Another British composer, George Butterworth, would be killed by a sniper during the Battle of the Somme. The Austrian violinist and composer Fritz Kreisler served briefly in the Austrian army in 1914 before being wounded and honorably discharged. He arrived in then-neutral New York on November of 1914 and remained in America through the war years. In 1915, Kreisler made a recording of Bach's Double Violin Concerto, performing with the Russian violinist Ephraim Zimbalist. Austria and Russia may have been at war in Europe, but in a cramped New Jersey recording studio, at least, the music of Bach provided a brief island of peace and harmony. Composer's Datebook is produced by APM, American Public Media, in conjunction with the American Composers Forum, reminding you that all music was once new.

0: 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Earning a master's degree is often the credential needed to get your foot in the door of a new field or company. With 40-plus programs and a campus located in the heart of Indianapolis, UIndy can help propel you further.
1: 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In 1857, a then 19-year-old Georges Bizet won the coveted Prix de Rome from the Paris Conservatoire, which meant he got to go to Rome, live there for a while, and compose, and he set his impressions to music in the Roma Symphony. He revised it a zillion times, but we'll hear the closest thing to the finished version as our long play this hour on Anytime Classical. I'm your host, Kate Botello, and if you have a question or comment for me or any of my colleagues, Dr. Denise Finnegan-Hill, Michael Toulouse, or Joshua Sockchoplin-Thompson, you can write to all of us with one email, info@classicalmusicindy.org. Music's on its way momentarily. Wait right there. Up first this hour, we'll hear music that is glamorous, dangerous, and racy. Racy in that it refers to Formula One international racing from the 1966 film Grand Prix, with a score by Maurice Jarre, which he also conducted with the BBC Concert Orchestra.

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0: Thanks for listening to Anytime Classical with me, your host, Kate Botello, with music right now from Antonio Vivaldi. This is a concerto for flautino, strings, and basso continuo. Now, flautino is pretty much exactly what it sounds like, a little flute, kind of like a piccolo with a very high pitch. Or this piece is played on the sopranino recorder, again, a very small, high-pitched recorder. And we'll hear that played by a master of the recorder, Michela Petri, performing with I Solisti Veneti, conducted by Claudio Scimone.

Soloist Michela Petri played the Sopranino Recorder with I Solisti Veneti, conducted by Claudio Simone. That was a Concerto for Flautino, Strings, and Basso Continuo in A minor by Antonio Vivaldi. It's time now for our Anytime Classical Long Play. We'll hear the entirety of the Roma Symphony by Georges Bizet. Now, in 1857, Georges Bizet won the coveted Prix de Rome from the Paris Conservatoire. And what happens is that when you win that prize, they give you a bunch of money and you get to go live in Rome, hopefully be duly inspired and compose a whole lot of music. Which is exactly what he did. He tried to write a bunch of symphonic movements that gave different impressions of different cities in Italy. The thing is that he wrote it when he was pretty young, and he was never fully satisfied with it. He revised it time and time and time again, and never finished it to his own satisfaction. And it wasn't premiered as a fully fleshed-out work until after his death in 1875. So this is as close to finished as it's ever going to get. We'll hear Bizet's symphonic suite, Roma, performed by the Royal Philharmonic Orchestra, conducted by Enrique Batis.

0: Enrique Batis conducted the Royal Philharmonic Orchestra, performing the symphonic suite Roma, never entirely finished, in his view anyway, by Georges Bizet. Your anytime classical long play this hour.
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2: I love teaching at the University of Indianapolis because of how well I get to know my students. 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
0: For our last work this hour, another set of music that isn't quite finished. Sir Edward Elgar in the 1930s was working on a theatrical project called The Spanish Lady, never quite got around to finishing it, but this is a suite that he was putting together that contains his version of some Spanish dances. We'll hear them played by the English String Orchestra, conducted by William Bowden.

0: William Boughton conducted the English String Orchestra performing the Spanish Lady Suite composed in the 1930s by Sir Edward Elgar. This is Anytime Classical. I'm Kate Botello, and as always, truly, thank you so much for listening.
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2: Early January 1924, George Gershwin was shooting some pool while brother Ira flipped through a newspaper. A story caught his eye. Bandleader Paul Whiteman organizing a concert in February and had asked several composers to write a new piece for the occasion. And George Gershwin is at work on a brand new jazz concerto. This had somehow slipped George's mind. But the concert was just 6 weeks away, so within days, he was sketching out what would become his Rhapsody in Blue. From APM, American Public Media, this is Performance Today. I'm Valerie Kaler. We've got a virtuoso solo piano version of the Rhapsody in Blue. Clayton Stevenson plays for us later this hour. That solo take on Gershwin's Rhapsody, about 40 minutes ahead. Right now, some Gershwin from violinist Caroline Goulding and pianist Christopher O'Reilly. Bess, You Is My Woman Now, from Porgy and Bess.

Bess, You Is My Woman Now, from Porgy and Bess by George Gershwin. Caroline Goulding played the violin. Christopher O'Reilly was the pianist. That was from Goulding's debut album, recorded when she was just 16 years old. More Gershwin still to come. From APM, American Public Media, this is Performance Today. I'm Valerie Kaler. Glad to have you along for today's musical adventures and discoveries. We'll start by exploring Transylvania by way of some earthy folk music. Hungarian composer Sándor Veres was a student of both Béla Bartók and Zoltán Kodály, and he spent some time as Bartók's research assistant as well in ethnomusicology. The dances we're going to hear are not found folk music, but they sound like they could be. All the years he spent researching folk music left a mark, and the contours of melody, the slightly odd harmonies and janky rhythms have a Transylvanian accent. Veres wrote these dances in the late 1940s, the first three in Budapest, but the fourth he wrote while he was in exile after he decided not to return to Hungary. Music writer Raymond Tuttle said, "It's hard not to hear both defiance and a leave-taking in this music." From a concert in Budapest at the Franz Liszt Academy of Music, here are the four Transylvanian dances by Hungarian composer Sándor Veres. Nicholas Alstedt conducts the Budapest Festival Orchestra.

0: Transylvania is one of those regions of the world that has been claimed by various parties. The Kingdom of Hungary, the Austro-Hungarian Empire, Romania. Transylvanian music carries a blend of Hungarian, Romanian, and other influences. We just heard four Transylvanian dances written by Sándor Verés. He was born in Transylvania in 1907. And although he spent the first part of his life in Hungary, his latter years, from 1949 onward, were in Switzerland. He became a Swiss citizen shortly before he died in 1992. The performance we just heard came from the Franz Liszt Academy in Budapest, where Sándor Verés was both a student and later a teacher. Nicholas Alstedt conducted the Budapest Festival Orchestra. Four Transylvanian dances by Hungarian-born Swiss composer Sándor Verés. If you have a hankering to revisit those dances over the next month, swing by the PT page at yourclassical.org and click on Episodes, streaming audio for your listening pleasure. 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
0: In today's edition of Women Whose Names We Should Know But Probably Don't, may I present Ms. Amanda Meyer. She was born in Sweden in the 1850s. It was immediately obvious that she was musically gifted, initially with piano and violin, and later she added organ and cello to the mix. After just crushing it at the Music Academy in Stockholm, Amanda Meyer headed for Leipzig to study some more. Composition and violin were now her main areas of focus. She would study, practice, and compose by day, and by night she'd attend concerts or play chamber music with local Leipzig musicians and notable visitors like Brahms and Grieg. Those two fellows, by the way, heard some of her chamber music compositions and were big fans. They weren't alone. She won a lot of prizes for her music. In 1879, Amanda Meyer wrote a set of six pieces for violin and piano. She arranged them as a suite, but made it clear that they could be excerpted and rearranged as the performers chose. Violinist Misia Iannoni-Sebastianini and pianist Linda DiCarlo selected three movements for their performance at the Sala Assunta in Vatican City.

three movements of Amanda Meyer's Six Pieces for Violin and Piano. Violinist Misia Iannone Sebastianini and pianist Linda DiCarlo at the Sala Assunta in Vatican City for a concert celebrating International Women's Day. Two women performers and an all-woman lineup of composers. In a moment, who needs a backup band when you've got 88 keys?

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0: We usually hear this next piece performed with a full orchestra.

Rhapsody in Blue by George Gershwin. It's rhapsodic, with thrilling interplay between the piano and the ensemble. Lots of memorable lines for every musician. I'll admit, though, sometimes I find it a little difficult to hear the piano soloists do their thing under all the incredible orchestration. So how about this? This time, we make the pendulum swing in the other direction. Strip away all the orchestration and hear the piano on its own. Let's drop in on a concert in Boston, Massachusetts. Clayton Stevenson is all alone on stage playing a solo piano version of Rhapsody in Blue by George Gershwin.

It's not every day we hear just the piano playing Rhapsody in Blue by George Gershwin. Usually we hear it played with a piano and a full orchestra. We heard a colorful version from the very capable two hands of Clayton Stevenson. He gave that concert at the Isabella Stewart Gardner Museum in Boston, Massachusetts. And I am thrilled to announce that Clayton Stevenson is actually one of our PT Young artists for this season. He'll join me in the studio for special performances and conversation. Looking so forward to sharing those sessions with you in the coming months. Pianist Clayton Stevenson, one of our PT Young artists for this year.

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0: This music starts with a crafty, busy raccoon. Composer Jared Impeachaha Tate feels a special affinity for that animal because he's part of the Shawi'iksa, the raccoon family clan.
3: I'm a very busy body, and so I personally relate. So there's a lot of autobiographical writing that goes on in that.
0: Tate incorporated the raccoon's personality and a social song from the Shawi'iksa.
3: Also, at the very end, when things calm down and then the strings build up, they're building into our traditional raccoon song. So the song comes in its full form with a quartet, and it's a little bluegrassy.
0: From APM, American Public Media, this is Performance Today. I'm Valerie Kaler. New music by Jared Tate this hour. The Dover Quartet plays woodland songs in concert. Minutes, the measure of a year sung into our memories in the musical Rent. One day is 1,440 minutes. Multiply that by 30,000, we get the slightly less singable 4,320,000, the measure of a life. Composer Chris Rogerson's dad once told him that life was a journey of 30,000 days. And then Chris wrote this music, 30,000 Days.

30,000 Days. Music by Chris Rogerson with clarinetist David Schifrin and the Dover Quartet. Dover plays brand new music by Jared Tate ahead this hour. From APM American Public Media, this is Performance Today, taking you to concerts around the world. I'm Valerie Kaler. We're going to head directly to Montana, to the Tippett Rise Art Center, opened by Peter and Kathy Halstead in the summer of 2016. Tippett Rise is on about 12,000 acres of land. It's part of a working sheep and cattle ranch with the Beartooth Mountains as a backdrop. Both the Halsteads are artists, painting, photography, poetry, music. Their vision for Tippett Rise was to unite art and music and architecture and nature, saying that each of those elements makes the others more powerful. As you wander the grounds of Tippett Rise, you might see monumental steel sculptures on the hills, maybe even with cattle grazing beneath. And when you take in a concert at the Olivier Music Barn, the windows behind the stage are looking out onto the mountains. It is a sanctuary for nature, for art, for music, for the soul. It is the perfect venue for the performance we're about to hear from pianist Julien Brocal. He's playing one of his own compositions here, Baume à l'âme, Balm for the Soul.

Bom Alam, Balm for the Soul, written and performed by pianist Julien Brocal. It's one of a group of pieces that came out of improvisation during the pandemic. Sparse, contemplative, intimate. He gave that performance in the Olivier Music Barn at the Tippett Rise Art Center in Fishtail, Montana. Julien Brocal was, quote-unquote, discovered by Maria João Pires, who heard him play and became a champion of sorts, such a fan of his musicianship and sensitivity and what she calls his sense of poetry, she wanted to make sure he got the attention and the opportunities he deserved. Several years ago, Pires brought him with her to Tippett Rise. Its founder, Peter Halstead, said he was walking by the artist's residence and he heard this absolutely gorgeous revel coming from the piano inside. He went in and asked Julien, "How have I never heard this revel before? What is it?" And Julien said, "It's not revel, it's me." Kind of gives you a sense of the atmosphere of Tippett Rise, the organic way things unfold there. Just lovely.

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0: The Kalevala is Finland's national epic poem. Over the course of nearly 23,000 verses, it tells the story of the creation of the world, as well as the adventures of gods and goddesses and heroes. The Kalevala was compiled in the 19th century, and it's had a lasting impact on Finnish literature and culture, and beyond. For example, J.R.R. Tolkien's Middle-earth is inspired by the Kalevala. There's also, naturally, a direct impact on Finnish composers, like Uno Klami. In the mid-1920s, Klami was living and studying in Paris when he checked out a copy of the Kalevala from the local library. Klami went on to compose multiple works about the Kalevala. He wrote several symphonic poems, even a ballet. His most popular piece he ever wrote is the Kalevala Suite, based on several stories from the epic. Let's hear his take on the beginning of that story. Here are the first two movements, the creation of the earth and the sprout of spring, from the Kalevala Suite by Uno Klami. Conductor Nicholas Collin, leading the Finnish Radio Symphony Orchestra.

0: The Kalevala is Finland's national epic, close to 23,000 verses, with a story of the creation of the world and a long series of heroic undertakings and adventures. Many Finnish composers have been inspired by the Kalevala, including 20th century composer Uno Klami. He wrote several pieces based on the epic, spent over a decade writing and finessing what would become his Kalevala suite. We just heard the first two movements from that suite, the creation of the earth and the sprout of spring. Conductor Nicholas Collin led the Finnish Radio Symphony Orchestra in concert at the Musiikkitalo in Helsinki. In a moment, a composer's spiritual residence. This is Performance Today from APM.
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0: Creative energy often comes from beyond the four walls that surround us at any moment. Maybe you found yourself in a different mind space when you're writing a poem or painting. Chickasaw composer Jared Impichaachaha Tate told me that when he sits down to do his work, he goes elsewhere.
2: When I'm composing, my spirit is back in the old woodlands of the northern Mississippi where our homelands are. And the nature there is really quite epic and Olympic. I mean, the trees are huge. The weather, you can feel the air. It's very robust. The sunlight is incredible. You know, it's like, it's a really quite an amazing feeling to be back in the homelands. And that's where I reside spiritually when I'm composing, no matter what work I'm composing. And it's just a source of spiritual strength. And that's how I tap into my ancestors.
0: That ancestral woodland inspired a new piece Tate wrote for the Dover Quartet called Abakoli Taloa, or Woodland Songs. He drew inspiration from specific animals in the woodland, animals so revered that the Chickasaw family clans are named after them: squirrel, woodpecker, deer, fish, and raccoon.
2: So I've got these animals who are, you know, they're all tiny, they're woodland animals, but their spirits to me are very big. And so I like to make a very theatric and dramatic representation of those animals and their souls.
0: Each movement of Tate's quartet is a musical depiction of a creature, highlighting both the traits of the animal and their characteristics as they relate to the respective family clans.
2: It begins with squirrel, and squirrel has a biting and a very furious type of a character to it. But it also has, you know, when squirrels are snuggly, they're really adorable and they're very, very snuggly. You know, you see them with their families and their kids. So they're multidimensional creatures for sure. And yes, I'm absolutely tapping into those personality traits that everybody sees.

0: So you mentioned that your family's Raccoon Clan, the final movement of this suite of pieces, is Raccoon. Are there specific moments in that last movement that resonate with you particularly, that you feel best represent or exemplify the spirit of Raccoon?
1: Again, I'm romanticizing Raccoon. So the very beginning is a very busy and crafty raccoon, for sure. And again, that's like, I'm a very busy body, and so I personally relate to that. So there's a lot of autobiographical writing that goes on in that.

0: also at the very end, when things calm down and then the strings build up, they're building into our traditional raccoon song. So the song comes in its full form with a quartet, and it's a little bluegrassy, and so it's got kind of like a fun character to it. But also, in Oklahoma, we've got a lot of bluegrass players. There's actually a lot of American Indians who play bluegrass, and so it is special to me because it is crafty, and then also at the very end, it does go into a full-blown raccoon song.
1: We'll hear the raccoon song after meeting the rest of the animals. Let's start at the very beginning with Fawny, or Squirrel, the Dover Quartet in concert playing Abakoli Taloa, Woodland Songs by Jared Tate.

new music from Jared Impa Cha'acha'a Tate about the animals of his ancestral homelands. That was Abakoli Taloa, Woodland Songs. That final movement was Raccoon, beginning with a crafty, busy critter, ending with a traditional song from the Shawi Iksa, the raccoon family clan. Jared Tate wrote Woodland Songs for the Dover Quartet, and we heard them in concert at Shriver Hall in Baltimore, Maryland. When I talked with Tate, he told me

0: that, yes, he's inspired by his native heritage and making music that shares those traditions with a broader audience. But he admits that something very simple also drives his compositional process.
1: We all like things that sound cool. And so you just got to keep the cool factor going as much as you possibly can. And so, you know, every time I listen to a great piece of music, when it's cool. And it doesn't matter what the style is or the approach or the mood. If it's cool, it's cool. And so I try to encourage myself, Jared, if you got a cool idea, lean into it and just make it as cool as humanly possible. Because that's where we all connect at the end of the day.
0: So excited to share cool new music by Jared Tate in concert here on PT. The Dover Quartet have also recorded this music on their latest album called Woodland Songs.

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1: Are you musically curious? Do you seek out music that's out of the ordinary? Do you enjoy going on musical treasure hunts?

0: Just the Thing for you. I'm Henry Pensis, and you can join me every Sunday at noon for From the Vault. I'll be pulling music by Franck Martin, Derek Brummel, André Jolivet, and many other rarely heard pieces from the vault as we treasure hunt for classical music from the 20th and 21st centuries. 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
1: This is the Composer Datebook for July 28th. I'm John Burge. On today's date in 1914, the Austro-Hungarian Empire declared war on Serbia, effectively beginning the First World War and forever changing the lives of many composers. A French composer named Alberic Magnard became a national hero when he died defending his house against invading German troops. Maurice Ravel tried to enlist as a French pilot, but was refused because of his poor health. Instead, he became a truck driver stationed at the Verdun front. British composer Rayfon Williams was too old to be drafted, but he enlisted as a private in the Royal Army Medical Corps. Another British composer, George Butterworth, would be killed by a sniper during the Battle of the Somme. The Austrian violinist and composer Fritz Kreisler served briefly in the Austrian Army in 1914 before being wounded and honorably discharged. He arrived in then-neutral New York on November of 1914 and remained in America through the war years. In 1915, Kreisler made a recording of Bach's Double Violin Concerto, performing with the Russian violinist Ephraim Zimbalist. Austria and Russia may have been at war in Europe, but in a cramped New Jersey recording studio, at least, the music of Bach provided a brief island of peace and harmony. Composer's Datebook is produced by APM, American Public Media, in conjunction with the American Composers Forum, reminding you that all music was once new.

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1: The opinions expressed on the following program are those of the hosts, guests, and callers and do not necessarily represent the opinions of WICR management or ownership.
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0: 88.7 The Diamond with my guest today, Ariel Pocock. Tell me, how did you develop your love and passion for music?
1: Well, I was raised by two classical pianists. Both my mother and my father are classical pianists, so I grew up in a

0: totally musical household. It was just what you did. It wasn't really forced upon me. I just was so used to having somebody playing piano or listening to a recording at all times. So to me, it was really natural to just sit down at the piano and play, even though I didn't take lessons until I was a little older. My parents had a few friends that were jazz and ragtime and stride pianists when I was young, and I remember hearing somebody play stride piano when I was like 3 or 4 years old and just being so excited about that and asking my parents what it was. And they gave me a CD of, I think, Art Tatum to listen to. And for me, that was that. Game over.
1: So who were some of those early influences like that that kind of, I know you said you grew up listening to and playing classical. So when you heard like Art Tatum, who were some of the other people that kind of had a strong influence on you?
0: Well, for me, it was Art. It was Oscar Peterson, Ella Fitzgerald I started listening to when I was really young. I had a CD of, it was called An Evening with Mel Torme and George Shearing, duo. I loved it. I was like 8 years old. I don't know what my parents thought I was listening to, but it was just them singing standards. And so it was a lot of kind of just more straight ahead, old school stuff. And then when I got a little older, I got really into people like Brad Meldow and Pat Metheny and Gretchen Parlato, you know, more contemporary stuff. But it, for me, it really started with just Oscar and Art Tatum and Errol Garner and Ella and Billie Holiday.
1: So yeah. You sing as well. So how did you start that development?
0: Well, to me, singing just felt really like a natural extension. I'm not a trained singer. You know, I'm classically trained as a pianist, but I've never been classically trained as a singer. So to me, maybe just ignorance is bliss, but it does feel pretty natural. I just, you know, was always singing along to these recordings. And so when I was in my teens, my piano teacher said, have you ever tried actually accompanying yourself and singing, not just, you know, at home for fun, but actually doing it at a gig? And it took me a little while to get that happening because it's tough to add, you know, another layer to playing. But once I started doing that, there was kind of no looking back. It just felt really natural. So, you know, I'm sure I have some technical issues and things like that that I could address if I studied it the way that I studied piano. But I definitely really enjoy it. It feels like a very authentic way for me to convey the song. So it's a lot of fun.
1: In high school or middle school, did you play in the bands, a jazz band or anything like that? Okay.
0: Yeah, I did all that stuff in school, which was great.
1: So when did you decide or what path did you go down and say, okay, this is possibly something I may want to do as a career? How did you come about that?
0: Yeah. Well, to be honest, I sort of just always assumed I would do it.
1: Really?
0: I couldn't really picture myself doing anything besides it. And that's partially because my parents obviously were modeling that for me. They're both performing and teaching and, you know, working at festivals. And so I just always saw them doing that. So it seems just like, well, yeah, of course, that's what you do after you finish school.
1: Right.
0: It wasn't really like a light bulb moment for me. It was just sort of, like I said, I was playing in those groups in school, which was great. Just really supportive environment, and then I had great teachers, so I just sort of fell into place once I finished high school and college. You know, I was just already gigging, so it was just kept on doing what I was doing.
1: So where do you grab inspiration from to continue to grow and to develop?
0: That's a tough question because there's so many answers, obviously. But I would say you can really divide it into two parts. The first way I would answer it is that I have so many friends and peers that are just phenomenal. And anytime I'm in a slump, you know, I can go out and hear one of my friends play a gig or just, you know, listen to them online or something. And it's just amazing to hear what people are doing that are my age or younger. So that's really exciting because, you know, anytime you think that, you know, you're hot stuff, you can go listen to 10 people doing it a million times better that are 5 years younger than you, right? So.
1: They're all over YouTube, right?
0: Yeah, that's okay. That's a good thing. It's good to be a little competitive. and then, you know, I just try to look back and

0: and check out people that have been doing what I'm doing throughout history, especially I'm trying to kind of check out more people that have been doing the singer-pianist thing, you mm-hmm. know. There's all these great singers that were pianists to start with, like people like Carmen McRae, Nat King Cole, Nina Simone, but, you know, we remember them more as singers, but really they were just phenomenal pianists, period, as well as being, you know, singer-pianists. So I try to kind of go back and just check out people that are doing what I'm trying to do.
1: Right, right.
0: Yeah, it's because you can never run out of things to check out, really.
1: Right.
0: Yeah.
1: So how do you handle living up to the expectations of the music industry? You're a band leader, you're a songwriter, you're a producer, you're traveling, you're doing festivals, and music has a tendency to pull from you at all angles.
0: Mm-hmm.
1: You know,
0: mm-hmm.
1: it's selfish. Yeah. Music is in itself.
0: Yeah.
1: You know, so how do you deal with all those expectations and all those pulls?
0: Right. Well, that's a good question. And I think one of the reasons why being a musician or anything creative really is that your job doesn't stop when you get home. You know, it's not like you can work 9 to 5 and then just forget about it. Obviously, you understand that too.
1: Mm-hmm.
0: So some of the ways that I try to, you know, stay sane, I just try to really remember that it's more important for me to play to my own strengths than to try to be good at every single thing and, you know, try to be the best at everything I do, because nobody's really able to do that. And for me, you know, since I do have kind of a lot of different worlds that I'm in, like I am a songwriter, I'm a jazz pianist, I'm a jazz singer, and then I also play, you know, in other genres of music as well. So I just try to remember that things that I can do really well, that's what I should focus on. You know, I can try to connect with audiences. I can try to write in a way that feels genuine. I can try to, collaborate with musicians that lift me up rather than make me feel worse about my playing. You know?
1: We've all been there.
0: We've all been there, right? You know, so I just try to really, you know, they say, like, only surround yourself with people that make you feel good about yourself. And I think with music, you can do that too. I'm not going to be, you know, the greatest jazz pianist in the world and the greatest singer in the world and the greatest writer, but I can be who I am really well.
1: Right.
0: And the older I get, the more confident I get with my own skill set. And that's not to say I'm complacent and just, you know, oh, well, I am who I am. I'm not going to get better. But it's, I think there's a certain power in kind of admitting, like, yeah, this is my sound. This is what I'm going to be like. I don't need to try to be like every single person I admire, because that's horrible, you know?
1: Right,
0: that's like
1: right.
0: So exhausting.
1: Exactly.
0: Yeah, so just kind of owning your own stuff, for lack of a better term.
1: Right. Speak to versatility. How important is that, to be versatile in the music industry?
0: Oh, it's incredibly important. I know that just from playing with you, I can hear that you have all of these crazy, diverse influences, and you're able to, you know, kind of fit into any situation. Like I was thinking about when we were playing in the church, we had to be so quiet. And so many drummers wouldn't have been able to handle that. So I was just thinking about, I admired you in that situation. But yeah, it's incredibly important, especially for jazz musicians. I think we can get a little bit boxed into the jazz world, whereas when you look at all these great musicians in other genres, they're really doing what we do. You know, they're improvising, they're reharmonizing, all these skills that we consider, you know, quote-unquote jazz-related, you can really apply to anything. So, for example, when I play, you know, I play in a church band, I play in a singer-songwriter folk setting, I play classical. It's all the same stuff, you know. You're listening, you're collaborating, and you're improvising, even if you're not necessarily, you know, playing a solo like you would in the jazz idiom. So it's incredibly important, and I try to just keep a really open mind. And you know, sometimes I get frustrated with the jazz purists that you see that say, "Well, what genre is this?" You know,
1: right.
0: Like, well, who cares? It's music.
1: Right.
0: Yeah. So I'm all about it.
1: Yeah. So what are some of the challenges you face? I mean, in music, you know, what are some of the challenges you face now?
0: Right. Well, I think for me, one thing that I really struggle with is, you know, I'll have an idea for a new song or a new set of lyrics or whatever, and I'll get through half of it, and I'll go, ugh,

0: sucks. I'm just going to throw it away. You know, and then you never finish it. Whereas what you really should be doing, and what I try to do with myself, but it's hard to practice what you preach sometimes, is just finish it. Just finish it, and then if it's crap, you can throw it away, but just finish it, you know? It's like that's something that I struggle with because I'm a perfectionist, and I'm, you know, we're all our harshest critic all the time. So I would say that's kind of the biggest thing right now. Obviously, you know, I'm always trying to grow as a pianist first and foremost, and just mm-hmm. get more stuff under my fingers. But that's a lifelong process. Right. Yeah, I would say the self-criticism is the hardest because, you know, you gotta live with yourself all the time.
1: Right, exactly.
0: You don't have to read other people's reviews of you, but you can hear your own thoughts all the time.
1: Exactly. I have myself to beat me up, right?
0: Yeah, exactly.
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0: an individual or a person who wants to follow in your footsteps and do what it is you're doing, what would the advice you would give to them?
1: Oh, man. Well, I can probably say that the number one most important thing you can do is just listen. And if you can go hear live performances, even better. But just listen. You know, it's so easy now to check out so much music. It's almost overwhelming. But just immersing yourself in it, really, and singing along to things you like and singing along to solos, even before you sit down at the instrument. That's so important. Because I think what happens now, I see it with some of my students, is that they come in and they're all excited and they've worked out all their chords and they've worked out a transcription and they say, well, what do you like to listen to for fun? And just, you know, they give me this blank stare. I'm just working on this. I'm like, no, but do you care about this music? Do you love it? Do you listen to it when you're relaxing? I said, no. So I would say, you know, if your heart's not in it, then what are you doing, first of all? But yeah, just listen and, you know, don't be afraid to, especially if you live in a smaller town. Like, I live in Durham, North Carolina, which, you know, there's some great musicians, but it's not necessarily a scene like, you know, a bigger city like New York or LA is. But there's still these great pockets of musicians here. So even if you live somewhere like that, just go check out someone's gig. You know, you'll never know what you'll hear that might change your life. Or, you know, you might just have a nice time listening, but you never know. So don't be a snob. Just kind of consume everything you can and immerse yourself in it, really.
0: So your compositions and your writing, your performance, what do you want the audience to walk away with after experiencing your music?
1: That's a tough question.
0: It's like I just wanted to buy my record.
1: Well, that always helps. But, I mean, I don't know. There's something I read once, a nice quote about actually authors, like literature, and it was something to the effect of the reason that we read books is so that you can recognize in other people something that you thought only you experienced or felt. And I think that's true with music as well. When I think about some of the songs that I love the most or the performances that I love the most, it's kind of that feeling you get, that flicker of recognition where you say, oh my gosh, I just heard that lyric expressing something that I thought nobody else besides me thought, or it doesn't even have to be a lyric. It could just be, you know, if you're playing an instrumental piece, it could be a feeling or it could be, you know, evoking some memory. So really just having that connection, even if it's just for a split second, that's really important to me because to me that's a lot more important than impressing people with flashiness or, you know, tricks or anything. It's just about the communication. So that's really important to me.
0: Talk about work ethic. I talk to a lot of people who are not musicians, and the perception is we get up at 5 in the afternoon, and we play till 2 in the morning, and, you know, we're just always just looking for gigs. But I know how you play and what you're trying to build with your music and all of that. It takes consistency, persistence, and discipline. So talk about that.
1: Right. Yeah, absolutely. Well, obviously, there's the practicing aspect of it. You know, obviously, you don't just walk in and play. And especially the years of work that I did before I got to, you know, play these more fun gigs and festivals. You know, I spent a lot of years in college locked in a practice room with no friends. Right. You know, so I did that first. And now I don't have to do that as much because I, you know, I did the work before. But I would say even more than that, the side that you don't really see is that so much of what I have to do, and I'm sure you as well, is just sitting on my computer, answering emails, applying for things, right. You know, returning calls. It's, you know, it's, we have to do the boring stuff, and that's really important. And I think that I see it because I'm 24. Most of my friends are just coming out of school or they're in a master's program or they, you know, this and that and the third. And they kind of just wait for things to fall into their lap, which, and then they get frustrated when they don't. And I say, well, you know, are you reaching out to people? Are you trying to make connections? Are you trying to travel? Are you trying to do this, do that? And I say, well, no, people should just throw me gigs because I'm great. I say, well, you are great, but, you know, you got to answer calls and, you know, plan out your finances and schedule things and teach and this and that. So it's much more boring than it looks when you're you know, everybody sees the highlights of, right, you know,

0: playing a fun gig at a at a club, and it's glamorous. But you know, the next morning I'm sitting at my laptop answering an email and paying an invoice, and you know, it's not that exciting all the time.
1: Right. So, I don't think many people look at it as you're an entrepreneur, and then you're the product,
0: right?
1: And you have to create. You're the brand, so you're creating whatever it is that you really want to do. It doesn't just happen.
0: Absolutely. Yeah, and it's, you know, it's when you look at cool musicians that have this aura of, oh, they're just, you know, they're out there pursuing their craft and they're an artist, and it's like, well, no, you know, this is usually it's calculated and it's crafted, you know.
1: Right.
0: Maybe in the old days it wasn't so much, but now everybody does have to be thinking like that. That's a good point.
1: Mm-hmm.
0: Yeah, so, for better or for worse.
1: Oh, yeah. 88.7 The Diamond with my guest today, Arielle Pocock. 88.7 The Diamond, it's the Smooth Jazz Show.

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3: So what are some of your interests outside of music now that you're kind of established and you're doing your thing? 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
4: 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And I think that's pretty tied in with the music brain, mm-hmm. at least for me. I don't know. What do I like doing? trying to think. I like to hike and run and be mm-hmm. outside and sort of just get away from being Ariel the musician sometimes, which is nice. I feel so boring all of a sudden. I can't think.
3: I like playing my piano. 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
3: Okay.
4: 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I'll do that. ArielPocockMusic.com. Sure.
3: If you had the opportunity to play with anybody, mm-hmm. both past or present, who would that be?
4: Let's say Ella Fitzgerald. She'd probably be my top pick right now.
3: Okay.
4: Yeah.
3: Is there any?

0: particular reason?
1: I think she's probably the most joyful musician I've ever heard,
0: mm-hmm.
1: and the most sense of just fun, and also, you know, obviously just hearing her voice in person would be so amazing, and accompanying, I love accompanying singers, so that mm-hmm. would be unbelievable.
0: Oh, man.
1: Yeah.
0: And the last question, tell me your most memorable musical experience. It can be good or bad.
1: Oh, okay. That's a good one. The can of worms. Let's see. You can edit out my pauses later on thinking. Well, you know, I had a really cool experience a couple months ago. I went to Haiti to play in the Haiti Jazz Festival with a singer from Oregon named Haley Loren.
0: Mm-hmm.
1: She's a great jazz singer. And I was there with her, and then we had trio backing her up, so just playing. And there was one night where after the festival was over, they invited us to the United States ambassador's house up on this hill overlooking Port-au-Prince. And it was really beautiful, and we didn't really know what we were getting into. They said, we want you to do a set of your music, and then we're going to open it up to a jam session. And, okay. And there's a bit of a language barrier because most Haitians speak Creole,
0: mm-hmm.
1: Which is similar to French, so I didn't understand that really. And so we finished our set, and these three Haitian women came up after, and they started speaking to us in Creole, and I didn't understand it, and they were clearly asking us, you know, do you know this song? But the bassist and the drummer and I just kind of looked at each other and said, we'll see, you know, just go ahead, hit it. And the woman who started singing, she just had the most unbelievable voice. It was so low, and she didn't even use the microphone, and it just filled up this entire, like, we're in this big mansion, and there were hundreds of people in there, and it just drowned out all of the people talking. Like, it was an amazing voice, and she started singing this spiritual in Creole, but I recognized it as a piece that I played in church in North Carolina.
0: Mm-hmm.
1: I don't remember the name of it, but, you know, it's just a gospel hymn, and, mm-hmm. you know, it's pretty simple. So I looked at the guys and said, I got it. And so we, you know, we started playing, and we were all on the same page, and it was just, and everybody started singing in Creole because they knew it, like the whole audience and everything. And it was just this really fun moment where we had no idea if it was even going to be a train wreck or it was going to work. And then at the end, everyone was, you know, very into it. And it was very moving because, mm-hmm. you know, kind of combining my three favorite things is, you know, music and traveling and meeting new people and being a fish out of water. And that was more than three, but it's okay. And yeah, it was just an amazing experience. And afterwards, those singers came up and, you know, gave us big hugs and thanked us and said that. I'm guessing they thanked us. They could have said, screw you, you messed up my song. I don't know.
0: At least they were smiling.
1: Yeah, so that was a really cool moment. I got a huge kick out of that.
0: Well, Ariel, thank you so much for taking time to...
1: Oh, thank you, Kenny. My pleasure. Thanks for having me.
0: And look forward to working with you again as well.
1: Absolutely. You too.
0: All right.
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0: Hi, I'm Jason Wyom. Join me and my partner in crime, the Todd, every Saturday night for a blast from the past here on 88.7 The Diamond. You don't often hear a show on public radio featuring 80s and 90s music, but we play more than the 50 songs you'll hear on that classic hit station doing an 80s, 90s weekend. We dig up obscure songs and tunes that were hits back in the day that aren't heard on radio anymore. Well, that is until we play them. It's not just about the songs either. It's about the memories and stories that go with them. So tune into a blast from the past every Saturday night at 10 right here on 88.7 WICR.
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0: 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Have You Heard? 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

Hey, you are not my first love. I've known other charms, but I've just been rehearsing in those other arms. 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Well, I know the score.

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0: 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I'll be hanging out with you for the next not one, but 2 hours going over everything weather, everything traffic, and everything you need to know to have a good drive home today. But for now, I'm going to get you right back to that jazz right here on 88.7 WICR, the Diamond.
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0: 88.7 WYCR, the Diamond Addle here, and we're going to take a quick look into our traffic report. I do see some stop and go traffic on I-70 eastbound between West Street and I-65 South Split with about a 1 to 3 minute delay. Some more stop and go traffic on I-70 westbound past Rural Street, Keystone Avenue, and I-65 with about a 3 to 5 minute delay there as well. There is some slow traffic on I-465 east side northbound between East 71st Street and I-69 Binford Boulevard with about a 2 to 5 minute delay. And then there's also some slow traffic on I-65 east side southbound between I-70 and South Shadeland Avenue with about a 3 to 5 minute delay as well. That's all I have right now for our traffic update. Stay tuned for weather right here on the Diamond.
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0: 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I'm Valerie Keeler. 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

0: 88.7 WICR, the Diamond Addle here, and we're going to take a quick look into our weather for today and then looking in later this week as well. It's currently 84. Today we have a high of 85 with sun in the sky. Tomorrow we can expect similar weather, high of 83, sunny again. Thursday, high of 86, sunny. Friday, high of 85 and sunny. We're going to see those warm temperatures with nice, clear, sunny skies coming up this week. So make sure you stay cool because it is going to be a hot week. That's all I have for weather right now. Stay tuned for more right here on the Diamond.
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0: 88.7 WICR, the Diamond. And if you're just joining me, it's Otto here. I'll be hanging out with you for the next hour or so. And I have a quick traffic update off the bat. There is some stop and go traffic on I-65 south side, eastbound between I-69 and Arlington Avenue. And that has about a 15 to 20 minute delay. That is the only big delay I see on my end. So I did want to let you know now. I'll keep you updated if anything comes for that or if it changes, gets longer. Hopefully not. Hopefully it dies down here soon. But we'll be right back here on the Diamond.
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0: 88.7 WICR, the Diamond Addle here, and I do have a quick update on your traffic report. Again, there is some stop-and-go traffic on I-465 south side eastbound between I-69 and Arlington Avenue. There is still about a 15 to 20-minute delay there. That is the biggest delay I do have on my end that we've had all day so far. There is also some stop-and-go traffic on I-465 east side southbound between I-70 and South Shadeland Avenue with about a 5-minute delay there. And then there also is some stop-and-go traffic on I-65 southbound between 29th Street and Meridian Street with about a 5-minute delay there as well. That's all I really have for our big traffic report. If anything updates or change, I will be sure to let you know. But back to the Jazz right here on the Diamond.
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0: 88.7 WICR, the Diamond Addle here, and we're going to hop right into our weather report for today and then looking later into this week. It is currently 85 with some clouds in the sky. Tomorrow we can expect some similar weather with a high of 83 and sunshine. Similar again to Thursday, high of 86, sunny. Same with Friday, high of 85 and mostly sunny skies. It is going to be a warm one. So make sure you stay cool. It's going to be pretty hot, but I'm really excited for that sunshine to come back. I'm tired of the rain, the showers yesterday. Lots of heavy rain, but finally it looks like it's going to end throughout the days this week. That's all I really have for your weather update. I'll update you if anything changes with traffic here in a minute, right here on the Diamond.
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0: 88.7 WICR, the Diamond, taking a look into our traffic report. There's a couple things going on I do want to point out. Stop and go traffic on I-465 south side, eastbound between I-69 and Arlington Avenue. That delay has risen to up to almost 30 minutes. We're sitting between 25 and a 30-minute delay there. There's also some stop and go traffic on I-465 east side, southbound between I-70 and South Shadeland Avenue, with about a 10 to 15-minute delay as well. Those are the two biggest delays I see on my part as of now. I will update you if they do go down. And then looking into our weather, it is currently 85 with some clouds in the sky. We can expect similar weather through the week, mostly sunny though in the mid 80s as well. I'll let you know again if any of that traffic does end up clearing up, but as of now it is consistently sitting around 30 minutes on I-69 Arlington Avenue. That's all I have for traffic and weather right now. Stay tuned for more right here on the Diamond.
1: The demand for nurses has only increased since the pandemic. 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

0: 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It's Adel here, and thank you so much for hanging out with me the past 2 hours. Don't worry, I'm not leaving. Ashley's coming back in, and she'll be hanging out with you for the next two. She'll be here from 5 to 7, so we're not leaving you alone. That's all I have today. Thank you so much for hanging out with me. Back to the music right here on The Diamond.
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Russ Spiegel with Lonely Buddha right here on The Diamond. My name is Ashley Ellison, and I'll be joining you for about the next 2 hours where we'll cover everything from that good old Indianapolis rush hour traffic. I might be a little sarcastic there. And the weather coming up. Last night, northern Indiana, specifically

0: Muncie in that region faced some severe storms that kind of just barely touched Indianapolis. But ahead of that, we will dive into the rest of this week's weather. But until then, Jeremy Pelt with Our Mother's Nature is coming up right here on 88.7 WICR.
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0: Andy, Ezra, and with I'm running out of time right here on 88.7 WICR. Right now, 85 degrees, so it feels like temp of 87. So looks like that humidity is kind of lingering in the air, but obviously not too much with just a 2-degree difference. But it's not be reaching a low of 64, so hopefully it'll be a little bit more comfortable as the sun starts to set. But looking ahead into the rest of the week, tomorrow, perfectly sunny skies, high of 81. Mostly sunny on Thursday, high of 84. And similarly on Friday, those clouds will just start to move in, high of 85, before rain returns starting Saturday. And right now, presumably, the rest of next week. So 60% chance of storms starting Saturday, high of 81. Sunday is 80, 50% chance of storms. Monday, right now, just 40% chance of rain on Monday, high of 81. And so on and so forth until right now, next Thursday. So starting Saturday, buckle up for some rain. But like I always say, it's Indiana, so we'll see. But I'm going to get you right back to your favorite jazz right here on the Diamond.
1: 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And we have a new time. We're here every Sunday at 5 p.m. Eastern, playing the songs of the Great American Songbook and paying tribute to the artists that have contributed to this great body of work. 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

0: The Interplay Jazz Orchestra with The Downside Up right here on 88.7 WICR. We are nearing the halfway mark, the 5 o'clock hour, so I have a little traffic report for you. On I-465 South, just some slow traffic. This is at I-465 South Side eastbound between I-69 South and Arlington Avenue, sitting at a 16-minute delay. Along those same lines on I-65 North, just some stop-and-go traffic at I-65 Southbound between Lebanon Exit 138 and County Road 550 South Meadowview Drive, sitting at a 17-minute delay. Now, those are the larger delays that I'm seeing, so definitely consider taking your alternative route if that's going to put too much of a damper in your travel plans. Also, on I-65 East Side, more stop-and-go traffic at I-465 East Side Southbound between Pendleton Pike Exit 42 and I-74 Exit 49, sitting at an 11-minute delay. And similar to that on I-465 North Side this time, more stop-and-go traffic. That's at I-465 North Side eastbound between Meridian Street Exit 31 and Allisonville Road Exit 35, sitting at a 10-minute delay. Other than that, it's your pesky 1 to 6-minute delays. Other than that, no delays at all. So a few accidents here and there, but hey, no delays so far, and that's kind of what we like to see. But of course, if anything changes, I'll be sure to let you know. Steve Wilson with How Long coming up right here on the Diamond.
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0: That was Miles Davis right here on 88.7 WICR. A couple fantastic national days today. Today, National Milk Chocolate Day. Now, I've always preferred milk chocolate over dark chocolate, okay? Once you get enough cacao in there, it's not my favorite. Trust me, French class in high school, it taught me that a lot of cacao was not for me. Madame Brown, you gave us a lot of chocolate from France, and ew. Sorry. Anyway, today, National Water Park Day. With this heat that we are having, that sounds awesome. And I do know a couple new water parks are opening in the Indianapolis area, so maybe we'll just have to check those out before summer ends, because that sounds awesome to me. Anyway, back to your jazz right here on the Diamond.
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0: 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Just another traffic update before I catch you in the 6 o'clock hour on I-70 Marion County. There is stopped traffic. This is at I-70 eastbound between Harding Street, exit 78, and I-65 south split, sitting at an 11-minute delay. But for larger delays, there's a few, I'm not going to lie. On I-465 south, some stop-and-go traffic at I-465 south side eastbound between I-69 south and Arlington Avenue, sitting at a 16-minute delay. Now, similar to that, I-465 north side east side, there's been a disabled vehicle causing the center lane to be blocked. This is at I-65 north side eastbound before I-69 Binford Boulevard exit 37. Now, this delay is coming from stop-and-go traffic from Westfield Boulevard. 15-minute delay, so be on the lookout for that. And again, on I-465 east side, more stop-and-go traffic. This is at I-465 east side southbound between I-70 exit 44 east and I-74 exit 49, sitting at 16 minutes for a delay. So maybe take your alternative route if that's going to put too much of a damper in your travel plans. But I will catch you in the 6 o'clock hour. 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

0: Mike Cohen with Winter Sun right here on 88.7 The Diamond. I am happy to report that almost all traffic in the Indianapolis area is almost cleared up. The biggest delay that I'm seeing is 6 minutes on I-465 north side, east side, because of that disabled vehicle reported about 5:41 p.m. So that's been going on for, I can't do math, a while, which is causing the center lane to be blocked. Again, only 6 minutes at I-465 north side eastbound before I-69 Binford Boulevard, exit 37. So just keep that in mind. Other than that, the last piece of heavier traffic that I'm seeing is in Clinton County in Lafayette. It is closed due to a semi-fire at I-65 northbound between State Road 28, exit 158, and State Road 38, exit 168. A lot of eights in there. Woof. So there's solid traffic from Boone, Clinton County line. A semi-hauling grill pellets caught fire, so drivers can exit at State Road 28, drive west to US 52, north into Lafayette, State Road 38, then east back to northbound 65. But if you were to keep going, it is a 14-minute delay. So just keep that in mind as you are traveling through Clinton County, through those areas right now. But other than that, like I said, happy to report. Almost everything so far is cleared. I hope I don't jinx this. I'm going to knock on something. That was a desk, but hopefully it's wood. Pete Levin with Bells coming up right here on 88.7 WICR.
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0: 88.7 WICR. Right now, 85 degrees with a feels like temp of 86. So as we reach these later evening hours, that humidity is seeming to go down. Luckily, tonight reaching a low of just 64, so pretty comfortable as that sun starts to set tonight. Tomorrow, perfectly sunny skies, high of 82. Some clouds will start to move in starting Thursday with a high of 84, and almost partly cloudy skies starting Friday with a high of 85. Now, don't take this weather for granted, because starting on Saturday, this weekend, 60% chance of storms, high of 81. Now, these storms right now are predicted to last into later next week, with Sunday having a 50% chance of storms, Monday having a 40% chance, Tuesday is a 30%, Wednesday 40%, and next Thursday 40% chance of storms, highs ranging from the lower to upper 80s. So definitely probably going to see a spike in humidity as we get into this weekend and early next week. But as always, with these multiple days of rain, it's Indiana. So with our weather, we can just cross our fingers and hope it'll go away, and it probably will. The Blue Side, Bad, Bad Feeling, coming up right here on the Diamond.
1: Hi, I'm Jason Wyom. 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Well, that is until we play them. It's not just about the songs either. It's about the memories and stories that go with them. So tune into a blast from the past every Saturday night at 10 right here on 88.7 WICR.
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0: one fleeting instant with Billy Childs right here on The Diamond. A fun fact of the day for you has to be aquamarine, I guess we could say. So octopuses have two hearts, or is it octopi? You get the point. So two of their hearts pump blood to the gills, while the third pumps blood to the rest of the body, which, even stranger, when an octopus swims, the heart that supplies the rest of the body temporarily stops beating, which is one reason octopuses prefer crawling along the seafloor rather than swimming long distances. Woof. Also, a bonus fact, their blood is blue, which causes uses a copper-based molecule called hemocyanin. You know, whatever works. I'm not in the health field. Clearly, wouldn't be here. To transport oxygen instead of the iron-based hemoglobin that makes human blood red. So, shout out octopuses. Octopi. I'm not good at AP style either, but you sure get my point. Mark Winkler, Sunday in LA, coming up right here on The Diamond.
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It's a different kind of public radio.

0: Emmett Cohen right here on the Diamond. My name is Ashley Ellison. I am so glad that I could join you for about these past 2 hours. I will catch you again tomorrow from 3 to 5 on the 88.7 WICR, a different kind of public radio.
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